0: have been playing together since high school, and the chemistry, it's organic at this point. James playing the saxophones, and Jimmy Smith playing the trumpet, the cornet, the flugelhorn. Phil Kelly was playing piano, Takashi Iyo on the bass, and Nate Wynn on the drums from the 2017 release that I just got because James gave it to me, or Jim gave it to me. They both gave it to me. Anyway, the record's called Motion, and we listened to a tune called Wanting More. 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
0: And I do want to thank all of you who support the radio station. We could not do it without you. And that's why I'm sitting here playing music for you. John Penny with you on Jazz Fest Detroit 7 to 10 on Saturday nights. Jenilee Ross will be in at 10 o'clock. She'll get me home swinging and smiling, and she'll take you for an hour until John Hill comes in. All right. I did the setup before. The first record that was made by Blue Note Records was Mead Lux Lewis. The second one, recorded in June of 1939, had Mead on the piano accompanying Sidney Bechet.

Jazz Fest Detroit. That's music recorded for a summer's evening, recorded indeed in July of 1957. That's almost 60 years ago. Pretty amazing to think about that. Thelonious Monk, of course, on the piano, John Coltrane on tenor, Wilbur Ware on the bass, and Shadow Wilson on the drums with Monk's Trinkle Tinkle. And before that, music recorded in 1939 from Sidney Bechet on soprano saxophone. Not the clarinet, the soprano saxophone. He could make it sound amazing. He could do anything. He was a child prodigy in cutting contests down in New Orleans. When he was 16, he'd be playing with guys, and he'd be disassembling his instrument on stage till he had nothing left but the mouthpiece and was blowing through it. Anyway, Teddy Bunn was playing the guitar, and Meat Lux Lewis on the piano. He was the first signing for Blue Note Records. This was the second record Blue Note made. Johnny Williams was on the bass, and Sid Catlett was playing the drums. It is Jazz Fest Detroit on a Saturday night, and some good news has come forth. My dear friend and brother, Oliver Ragsdale, runs the Carr Center, which is the premier nonprofit dedicated to African-American arts and culture and music. Way back when I started here at WRCJ, we did a couple of series of programs. One was a concert series with Rodney Whitaker and the band, and it featured guest artists like Frankie Manning, and we had so many others that came through. Frank Morgan, his last recording. Anyway, they were in the Carr Center, but they are not anymore. However, the Carr Center is throwing a summer residency over on the far east side, and it's at the Shepherd, which is on Parkview, across, basically right across from Belle Isle off of Jefferson. And the summer residency features concerts happening, I think, the first Sunday of each. Not the first Sunday, but there's quite a few. But in any event, this week on Thursday night at 7 o'clock, there's going to be an amazing show I'm looking forward to seeing. I will be there with bells on. It's going to be Alvin Waddles, and he is going to be reprising. It's a reunion of the group he put together back in 2004 to celebrate the music and the work of Fats Waller. And he'll be performing with Marion Hayden and Jalo Jakate, and their very special guest is going to be Charlie Gabriel, who will be playing the saxophone, and they'll be celebrating the music of Fats. Once again, that's going to be happening on Thursday, 7 o'clock, at the Shepherd, 1265 Parkview. I don't have any Alvin to play for you, I'm afraid, but of course, we've got some Fats.

Absolutely, yeah. That's the voice, the horn, and the voice, singing, of Charlie Gabriel from his record 89. He was celebrating his 89th anniversary, his 89th birthday, with Joshua Starkman on the guitar, Ben Jaffe on the bass, and the tune was Memories of You. Also on the album, Jalo Jacquete plays percussion, and he's going to be performing with Charlie and Alvin Waddles and Marion Hayden at the Shepherd this coming Thursday, celebrating the music of Fats Waller. Back in 2004 when Alvin Waddles first put together the Fats Waller Review. And so this is a reunion concert. It's going to be fabulous. Again, with that group, how could you possibly fail? And we started out that set with Fats himself, and of course that was Ain't Misbehavin'. John Penny with you on a Saturday night, just enjoying the music. And this is from Joe Sirian and the Detroit Jazz Group.

On Jazz Fest Detroit, the new one from Emmett Cohen, brilliant pianist, writer, arranger, all of that. And along with him on that tune, Joan Farnsworth playing the drums with Ron Carter on the bass, Jeremy Pelt on the trumpet, Jimmy Heath's wonderful tune called The Gingerbread Boy. New record is called Universal Truth. Before that, the new one from Joe Syrian with the Motor City Jazz Octet, A Blue Time, the name of the record, and the tune that we listened to was Jordu.

0: Recorded live at Dizzy's Club Coca-Cola back in 2007, this year's artist in residence for the Detroit Jazz Festival, Joe Lovano on the saxophone, and Detroit's own Hank Jones playing the piano. A tune written by Joe called Charlie Chan, which was sort of a nickname for Charlie Parker when he started playing this stuff they call bebop. Some critics were not amused, and one at least called it, that's Chinese music, as if that were necessarily a bad thing. But in any event, there it was. Before that, it was the new one from Kurt Elling with the WDR Big Band under the direction of Bob Mincer, In the Brass Palace, the name of the record. And we listened to Wayne Shorter's They Speak No Evil with the lyric added by Kurt Elling. And we started out with... Long time ago, but sometimes the music takes you. It was Something Special. That was the name of the tune, the name of the record that was made by Les McCann playing the piano with Richard Groove Holmes playing the organ, Joe Pass on the guitar, Ron Jefferson on the drums, and Joe Scott played the tenor saxophone. That was recorded back in 1962, actually. John Benny with you on Jazz Fest Detroit. We are listener-supported music radio, 90.9 WRCJ in Detroit.
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0: Max always has the place swinging. Linda Yon will be in, speaking of that, with the swing set tomorrow night from 7 o'clock until 9. Jazz Fest Detroit here every Saturday from 7 o'clock until 10. Well, we're going to burn the barn down right now and do it Detroit style. Charles McPherson's birthday was yesterday. He is 87 years old, and he's still going strong. He's playing some wonderful music. There's a couple of recent recordings that he's on. But we're going to go back to 1966 to the five spot, which is always recognizable by that piano. It's got that plink to it that immediately makes it recognizable as the five spot. And this is a Detroit band. Charles McPherson and trumpeter Lonnie Hillier were two of the very first students, or kids, actually, to go over and hang with Barry Harris at his house here in Detroit. Barry plays the piano, and Ray McKinney plays the bass, and Billy Higgins plays the drums, and we're going to listen to a barn burner. As I said, this one is called Shaw Enough.

tearing up the joint. That's what they were doing. Barry Harris on the piano, but it's really Charles McPherson on the saxophone, Lonnie Hilliard playing the trumpet, just going at it. Again, with Barry, who was their teacher, their first teacher here in Detroit, Ray McKinney on the bass, and Billy Higgins on the drums. That was a tune called Shawnuff, and this is Jazz Fest Detroit.

It's Brian Blade's birthday today. He was born in Shreveport back in 1970 and was brought up in the church and actually played saxophone in the church until he discovered the drums and went to New Orleans to study music and got together with John Cowherd on the keys. And they started a group called Fellowship that has played together for a very long time. Brian was our artist in residence a couple of years ago at the Detroit Jazz Festival, and he is just one of the most, he glows with goodwill and spirituality, and you can hear it in his music, and you can hear it on that tune, appropriately called, I think, Lifeline. The group, again, with him and John Cowherd playing the keys, Melvin Butler on the saxophone, David Easley on the pedal steel guitar, and Daniel Lenoir was playing the mando guitar. Record was simply called Fellowship, came out back in 1998. Before that, it was Lionel Loiki from his record HH, dedicated to his, as he says, mentor and master, Herbie Hancock. And of course, that was Herbie's Cantaloupe Island. John Penny with you on a Saturday night. It's Jazz Fest Detroit.

am I. The more I listen to this, the more I love it. Helen Sung's big band. The new record is called Oracles. It's the first record she's done with a big band. The arrangements are brilliant. The playing is crisp. The capture is perfect. And it's a huge band. I think I can say Tatum Greenblatt played the lead trumpet, from what I can tell. And David Pietro played the first alto. John Ellis played the tenor with Vincente Archer on the bass and Adam Cruz on the drums. That was a tune dedicated to Jimmy Heath, and it was called A Little Bird Watching. Before that, Chick Corea with his acoustic band, and that would be John Patitucci on the bass and David Weckl playing the drums, recorded live in St. Petersburg in September of 2018. And that was Humpty Dumpty. John Penny with you on Jazz Fest Detroit. We're going to hear some Jazz Detroit right now.

Oh, how sweet it is, the sound of the Jazzmen Detroit back in 1956. Kenny Burrell on the guitar, Tommy Flanagan on the piano, Pepper Adams on baritone, Paul Chambers on the bass, and Kenny Clark playing the drums. He's from Pittsburgh, but he's an honorary Detroiter. He played on so many records with all of the Detroit musicians when they got to New York. Anyway, that was called You Turn the Tables on Me, and that's going to about do it for me. I'm John Penny. The program is Jazz Fest Detroit. We're here every Saturday from 7 o'clock until 10. Up next, Jenna Lee Ross. She'll have an hour of jazz that'll get me home and swinging and smiling. John Hill follows that. Linda Yam will be in tomorrow night with the swing sets from 7 o'clock until 9. And next week, of course, Max will be here on Friday. I'll be here on Saturday. I'm going to leave you with Jerome Jennings working out on a jam that I first heard from Sweets Edison and Ben Webster. This features Sean Jones on the trumpet, Howard Wiley on tenor, Dion Tucker on the trombone, Christian Sands on the piano, and Christian McBride playing the bass. It's called Did You Call Her Today? John Penny, thanking you so much for listening. Until I see you next time, be well, be safe, be smart, be kind, and whatever you do, keep on swinging.

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1: 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For generations, jazz has tried to unravel the mystery of Charles Buddy Bolden, whose bold, fiery horn lines helped change the course of music history. By the turn of the century, Bolden was celebrated as the king of New Orleans music. Drawing on the city's rich mix of sounds, he reshaped them on the cornet, playing by ear and improvising with unmistakable style. His improvisational fire just set him apart. Sadly, Bolden's reign was short-lived. At just 30 years old, he was committed to an institution. But it was during that time, the music he helped create found its name, jazz, and quickly spread across America and around the world. 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

The Work Song, written by Nat Adderley, and he and his brother Cannonball are both in the horn section of the All-Star Band, led by Ray Brown and Milt Jackson, recorded in 1962 on this great record, Much in Common. 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

an all-star cast on that quick take of Coltrane's Giant Steps. Toots Thielemann on the harmonica, leading the band from his record East Coast, West Coast, and the all-star band Bruce Barth on piano, Christian McBride on bass, John Schofield on guitar, Troy Davis on drums, and Terrence Blanchard playing trumpet. Before that, another Coltrane tune, Wes Montgomery on guitar, leading the band. The tune was Impressions, and we began the set with McCoy Tyner from a tribute to Coltrane in 1997, recorded at the Village Vanguard on Coltrane's birthday, September 23rd. The tune Naima, with McCoy Tyner, Al Foster on drums, and George Mraz on bass. I'm Jane Lee Ross, and thanks for listening to Jazz with me.

Jimmy Smith on organ back in 1960, the title track to Midnight Special. Stanley Turrentine with him on sax, Kenny Burrell on guitar, and Donald Bailey playing drums before that. Marcus Roberts playing the Arkansas Blues, and we kicked off the set with the Kenny Wheeler tune Consolation from Ingrid Jensen playing the trumpet and leading the band. Nice vocals on that from Jill Cyphers. I'm Janie Lee Ross. Thanks for listening to Jazz with me.

Jackie Terrison on piano, a very sprightly take on My Funny Valentine. I'm Jane Ellie Ross. Thanks so much for listening to Jazz With Me. You can get in touch anytime and let us know what you love about jazz. 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

0: helped change the course of music history. By the turn of the century, Bolden was celebrated as the king of New Orleans music. Drawing on the city's rich mix of sounds, he reshaped them on the cornet, playing by ear and improvising with unmistakable style. His improvisational fire just set him apart. Sadly, Bolden's reign was short-lived. At just 30 years old, he was committed to an institution. But it was during that time the music he helped create found its name, jazz, and quickly spread across America and around the world. Thanks for listening and celebrating the music with us here at WRCJ.
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That's the Verve Jazz Ensemble with a tune called Autumn Left. Some quotes here and there from Autumn Leaves, the tune written by John Blank, who we heard on tenor sax there. Josh Feldstein on drums, Tatum Greenblatt trumpet, Chris DeAngelis bass, and Steve Einerson on piano. From the recording called Very Live, a live performance in Hadley, Massachusetts. Hello and welcome. You're listening to Jazz with Dave Schwann. Always a pleasure to have you aboard. Thank you so much for joining us. Up next, a tribute to the late, great Harold Mayburn. This is from Leon Lee Dorsey, the bassist who leads this trio. Harold is at the piano and Mike Clark is on drums. This recording done in July of 2019, about 2 months before Mr. Mayburn passed away. Leon Lee Dorsey calls the CD Thank You, Mr. Mayburn, and here is the opening cut, a tune by Mr. Mayburn, Rakin' and Scrapin'.

Harold Mayburn's Rakin' and Scrapin'. Harold at the piano there, Leon Lee Dorsey bass, and Mike Clark on drums. From the recording, Thank You, Mr. Mayburn. Leon Lee Dorsey's tribute to the great player who died 2 months after this recording was made in July of 2019. Harold Mayburn also does this tune on a CD called Mayburn Plays Mayburn, which was recorded live at Smoke in New York City with good friends like Eric Alexander on tenor and Steve Davis on trombone. I think Vincent Herring is on alto. A live recording there done in 2018, I believe. Nonetheless, a tribute here and a very appropriate one to Harold Mayburn. Rakin' and Scrapin' from the CD, Thank You, Mr. Mayburn. We thank you once again for listening. Dave Schwann here. You're listening to the great American music we call jazz. Here's alto saxophonist Ian Hendrickson-Smith with the Lowdown.

It's called The Lowdown. Music from the alto saxophonist we heard, Ian Hendrickson Smith. The Lowdown, also the title cut of the CD. Corey Weeds is here on tenor sax. Rick Germanson is on piano, John Weber bass, and Joe Farnsworth on drums. A good lineup for The Lowdown. You're listening to Jazz with Dave Schwann. And up next, Monty Alexander, who put out a fine recording a number of years back dedicated to songs associated with the great Tony Bennett. The CD is called The Good Life. The tune here is called Smile.

From the CD The Good Life, Monty Alexander and the trio, and Charlie Chaplin's classic tune, Smile. Monty putting a positive slant on a tune with some positive advice for all of us. With Monty at the piano, Lauren Cohen on bass, and George Flutis on drums. And as we mentioned before, we played the cut. This CD, The Good Life, dedicated to the songs associated with the one, the only, Tony Bennett. Dave Schwann here. Thank you again for joining us. You're listening to Jazz, and we have a lot more jazz ahead. Stay tuned.

If I Knew Then. Jeff Goldblum and the Mildred Snitzer Orchestra from I Shouldn't Be Telling You This, Gina Saputo on wordless vocals, Jeff Goldblum piano, John Story guitar, Alex Frank bass, Joe Bagg on organ, Kenny Elliott drums. And up next, the late great McCoy Tyner from a 1968 recording. He is joined, I love this lineup, Woody Shaw is on trumpet, Gary Bartz on alto, Wayne Shorter tenor, Herbie Lewis on bass, and Freddie Waits on drums. From 1968, here is McCoy Tyner and Company with Parisina.

the late great McCoy Tyner from 1968, his tune called Parisina. He was joined there by Woody Shaw on trumpet, Gary Bartz on alto, Wayne Shorter tenor, Herbie Lewis bass, and Freddie Waits on drums. McCoy Tyner, of course, at the piano. That is quite a lineup, and that cut is included on the CD called The Definitive McCoy Tyner. You're listening to Jazz with Dave Schwann. Here is pianist Aaron Deal.

from the recording The Vagabond, Aaron Deal with his tune Kaleidoscope Road, with Aaron at the piano, Paul Sekivi double bass, and Gregory Hutchinson on drums. You're listening to Jazz with Dave Schwann, and we pick up the pace with Dave Stryker on guitar and the WDR Big Band. Here is Came

0: Guitarist Dave Stryker with his tune Came to Believe from his album Blue Soul. We heard Dave on guitar, Johan Horlin alto sax, Hans Decker drums, and the WDR Big Band conducted by Bob Mintzer.
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2: 2020 marks the centenary of Dave Brubeck, whose 1959 album Time Out went platinum, with hits like Take Five and Blue Rondo a la Turk. Interestingly, Time Out was inspired by advice given to Brubeck years earlier by none other than the great French composer Darius Milhaud. The road to musical success was not an easy one for Dave Brubeck. Born with a severely crossed eye, he wore glasses even as an infant. The condition eventually corrected itself, but not before Brubeck developed a learning disability. He simply, even as an adult, could not read music. He compensated by excelling in jazz improvisation. Eventually, at Mills College, Brubeck found Milhaud, who was untroubled by Brubeck's reading disability.

0: reality. Though Mio was strict with Brubeck about the rules of counterpoint, he encouraged lenience regarding jazz and composition. He advised Brubeck, dare, why not? And to keep his ears as well as eyes open while touring the world, to be cognizant of the sounds, rhythms, and melodies that envelop us night and day. Brubeck followed that sage advice. While on a 1958 State Department tour of Eurasia, he discovered the irregularly metered music of other cultures, and that was the creative inspiration for Time Out. Ironically, at the time, recording an album filled with unusual meters was thought to be financially risky. Audiences were used to dancing in 4/4 time, but 5/4, 7/4, or 9/8? The risk paid off handsomely. Years later, Brubeck claimed that Detroiters were the best when it came to dancing in unusual meters. Detroit was a great place to play in the dance hall, he said. Boy, they could dance in 5/4 time to Take 5. They could dance to anything we'd play. At WRCJ, we pride ourselves on presenting masterworks, whether they're classical or jazz. I'm Krista Grix, thanking you for your support.
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Shadow of the Flame. Music from vibraphonist Ben Gillis. That was Ben on vibes from his recording Parallel Universe. And joining Ben, Stacy Dillard on tenor sax, Bruce Harris on trumpet, Art Hirahara piano, David Wong bass, and Rudy Royston on drums. Well, hello. How are you? Good to have you with us. I'm Dave Schwann, and you're listening to Jazz. Mighty fine to have you aboard, and thank you for your support of this great American music. Really, international music, because jazz is known and loved around the world. And here was one of the great jazz ambassadors, an internationally known figure, Tito Puente. This is from his recording, Goza mi timbal, Dig My Timbales. Here is Tito's take on All Blues.

the King, Tito Puente, from his recording Goza Mi Timbal, Dig My Timbales. We certainly dug that version of All Blues. Soloing on trumpet, either Mitch Froman or David Piero Rodriguez, I'm not sure whom, and soloing on sax, either Mary Fettig or Robbie Kwok. The soloists aren't credited here, but those are the respective players in the respective sections that we heard soloing. Nonetheless, a terrific version of All Blues from Tito Puente. All Blues, of course, written by Miles Davis. Why don't we hear from Miles?

Miles, from the recording Someday My Prince Will Come. Miles Davis's tune called Francing. That is P-F-R-A-N-C-I-N-G. And along with Miles on trumpet, that was Hank Mobley on tenor, Wynton Kelly on piano with Paul Chambers on bass, and Jimmy Cobb on drums. And you're listening to Jazz with Dave Zwan. We take it down now for a beautiful piece of music by Thad Jones and gorgeously played by this quartet. Get this lineup. Stan Getz on tenor, Kenny Barron on piano, George Moratz on bass, and Victor Lewis on drums. Here is yours and mine.

A beautiful tune by Thad Jones, who knew how to write beautiful music. The tune called Yours and Mine. And how about that version there by Stan Getz? It's from his recording Bosses and Ballads, The Lost Sessions. Sessions done in the 1980s, but not released until 2003. With Stan on tenor, Kenny Barron on piano, George Bratz on bass, and Victor Lewis on drums. I also highly recommend finding Yours and Mine. If you can find it, might be tough to do these days, but worth the try to find Yours and Mine on the album Potpourri from the Thad Jones Mel Lewis Big Band. That goes way back to the 1970s, but that is a tremendous album. And Yours and Mine is included in, on that, a fully orchestrated big band version. Just beautiful. Thank you so much for joining us. Dave Schwann here. You're listening to the great American music we call jazz. And we have the great Stanley Turrentine coming up. Stay with us.

guitar virtuoso Carlos Barbosa Lima from a terrific CD called Music of the Americas, and George and Ira Gershwin's I Got Rhythm. And up next, Mr. Stanley Turrentine from his legendary CTI album from the 1970s called Sugar. Here's John Coltrane's Impressions.

Reaching back to 1970, the recording session in Rudy Van Gelder's studio, Stanley Turrentine with John Coltrane's impressions from the CTI album Sugar. And the lineup includes Stanley on tenor sax, Billy Kay on drums, Butch Cornell on organ, George Benson on guitar, Freddie Hubbard on trumpet, Ron Carter on bass, and on additional percussion, congas, Richard Pablo Landrum. You're listening to Jazz with Dave Schwann. Here is guitarist Jim Hall with Bill Evans.

whatever the hour. It's 2:45, and there's no one in the place except you and Jim Hall and Bill Evans. That's the last line from the liner notes written by James Isaacs in November of 1987 to a re-release of the album we just heard from Bill Evans and Jim Hall called Intermodulation. The recording done in 1966, the tune written by Jim Hall, All Across the City. Bill Evans piano, Jim Hall guitar, what a great, great pairing that certainly was. You're listening to Jazz with Dave Schwann, and we change the pace, pick up the pace, actually, with Art Pepper from 1959. This was from an album called Art Pepper Plus 11. Great arrangements here by Marty Paich. And here is the opening cut, which is rather reminiscent of Birth of the Cool by Miles

0: from the 1959 release, Art Pepper Plus 11, and Move. You may recognize that from the Birth of the Cool recording sessions by Miles Davis. Done here by Art Pepper on alto sax and the 11 musicians joining him, all arranged and conducted by Marty Paich. People like Mel Lewis here on drums, Med Flory is on baritone sax, who started the group Super Sax, and Pete Condoli on trumpet. A great lineup.
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2: Manhattan's Lower East Side was a cultural hotbed in the 1980s, attracting students, artists, and immigrants from all corners of the world. This was the neighborhood that composer Jessie Montgomery grew up in, the daughter of a musician father and an actress mother. Her childhood was a vibrant collage of music, drama, and artistic inclusivity. At the same time, the discipline of the Upper West Side called to her. She began the violin at age 4 and wrote her first composition at 11, eventually studying violin at Juilliard and film composition at New York University. The Midwest had its calling card too. Detroit's Sphinx Organization mentored her, introducing her to living composers of diverse backgrounds. And in 2022, Jessie Montgomery was named the Mead Composer in Residence for the Chicago Symphony Orchestra. Montgomery's style marries the spontaneity and freedom of her childhood with the discipline of her rigorous musical training. Banner, a tribute to the 200th anniversary of the Star-Spangled Banner, draws upon musical sources from various world anthems. Hymn for Everyone is a tribute to her activist mother, who authored Poem for Everyone.

0: Source Code is a reimagining of the black spiritual, the DNA of black folk music and American pop music. Montgomery's work speaks to contemporary issues, but her mission reflects her inner voice. There's this desire to just be able to create without the pressure that you're going to be the spokesperson for the race or for classical music being more diverse, she says. The work comes first, the declarations come later. At WRCJ, we pride ourselves in presenting contemporary voices in American music. I'm Krista Griggs, thanking you for your support.
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Going back to the 1980s with that cut from Ileana Ilias. It's called Cross Currents. That is also the name of the CD from which it comes. Ileana at the piano. She also wrote the tune. Eddie Gomez on bass. Peter Erskine on drums. Hello there and welcome. You're listening to Jazz with Dave Schwann. As always, it's mighty fine to have you with us. Thank you for your support of this music. And we hope things are going well for you and yours. Up next, Corey Weeds playing alto sax here. Corey can play alto and tenor. Here on alto sax with David Hazeltine on piano, Ken Lister is the bassist, and Jesse Cahill on drums. From their recording called Day by Day. And here is David's tune, David Hazeltine's tune, Relatively Minor.

Corey Weeds on alto sax with a tune by the pianist we heard in the recording, David Hazeltine, relatively minor. Corey and David, along with Ken Lister on bass and Jesse Cahill on drums. It's from their recording, Day by Day. Here is David Hazeltine and a formidable trio. Ron Carter is here on bass with Al Foster on drums. From their recording, The Time Is Now and Cabin in the Sky.

pianist and composer David Hazeltine. With Cabin in the Sky, from his recording The Time Is Now, David joined by Ron Carter on bass and Al Foster on drums. You are listening to Jazz with Dave Schwann. And up next is James Austin Jr., who put together a CD called Songs in the Key of Wonder. And, of course, that implies the music of Stevie Wonder. But I also like the name of the CD, the title of which, a clever play, if you will, on the classic title of the classic album from Stevie in the 1970s, Songs in the Key of Life. So here from Songs in the Key of Wonder is James Austin Jr. and Stevie Wonder's Overjoyed.

James Austin Jr. and the music of Stevie Wonder. Overjoyed, that's from James' recording, Songs in the Key of Wonder. And we heard Gerard Harris there on alto sax, along with Ben Rubens on bass, Samuel Torres, additional percussion, Kobe Watkins, the drummer. You're listening to Jazz with Dave Schwann, and we have a lot more jazz to come. Thanks again for joining us, and please stay with us.

Sir Roland Hanna and Isfahan. Drummer Al Foster up once again. We heard Al a little bit ago with David Hazeltine and Ron Carter. This is from Al's recording, Inspirations and Dedications, and a tune that is derived from his name, Aloysius.

drummer Al Foster with his tune Aloysius. It's from his recording Inspirations and Dedications. Along with Al, Dana Stevens there on tenor sax, Adam Birnbaum on piano, Doug Weiss on bass. Actually, there is a quintet on this recording. Jeremy Pelt joins the group on several cuts on Inspirations and Dedications. Music from Al Foster. And you're listening to Jazz with Dave Schwann, a classic cut up next. Music by the great Sonny Rollins. This goes back to 1956. With Sonny on tenor, Donald Byrd is here on trumpet, Wynton Kelly the pianist, Gene Ramey on bass, and Max Roach on drums. For Decision by Sonny Rollins.

some classic Sonny Rollins from 1956, Decision, along with Sonny on tenor, Donald Byrd on trumpet, Wynton Kelly piano, Gene Ramey bass, and Max Roach on drums, a rather rare solo from a Max Roach playing brushes, but nonetheless the elements of Max's playing all there. What a great group here for Decision by Sonny Rollins. It is included on, of course, one of the albums that Sonny did for Blue Note, but it's also on the 50th anniversary collection of Blue Note Records, Volume 1, called From Boogie to Bop. You're listening to Jazz with Dave Schwann. Talk about classic. Here's John Coltrane.

John Coltrane's eternally beautiful piece, Naima, from the great 1959 album Giant Steps, along with John on tenor, Tommy Flanagan, the pianist, Paul Chambers, bass, and Art Taylor on drums. You are listening to Jazz with Dave Schwann. Our thanks once again for joining us and for supporting this great music. We pick up the pace with Sherman Irby and Organomics and Herbie Hancock's tune, The Maze. Thank you.

0: that does cook right along. Herbie Hancock's The Maze, done by Sherman Irby and Organomics. It's from their recording Organ Starter. Sherman on alto, Fred McFarlane all over the organ there, and also Bruce Edwards on guitar, Alvester Garnett drums.
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I always have fun playing something done by a person who played with Charlie Parker. For us, it's a connection to musical history. In this case, the person is Roy Haynes. We heard A Lucha, Charlie Parker's tune, A Lucha, from Birds of a Feather, a tribute to Charlie Parker. Roy Haynes has quite a lineup here. Roy Hargrove is on trumpet. Kenny Garrett is on sax. David Kokoski on piano. And Dave Holland on bass. All of those players, I'm sure, were very thrilled and honored to play with the great Roy Haynes, who played with Charlie Parker in the late 1940s and early 1950s and made some memorable recordings with the Bird as well. Hi there, you're listening to Jazz with Dave Schwann. As always, a pleasure to have you with us and a pleasure to bring you this great music. Up next, trumpeter Claudio Roditi. This is from a tribute album to the music of Lee Morgan. It's called Freewheelin'. Here is Lee Morgan's tune called Trapped.

How about that? Lee Morgan's tune, Trapped, done by Claudio Roditi and his quintet, featured on the recording Freewheelin'. Claudio on trumpet, we heard Andres Boyarski on sax, Mark Sulskin piano, Buster Williams on bass, and Chip White on drums. Nick Brunola joins the group on several cuts on this recording, playing baritone sax or soprano sax, but all the way around, some great playing from this group on Freewheelin' from Claudio Roditi. And you're listening to Jazz with Dave Schwann. Since we're featuring the music of Lee Morgan, at least for the next few moments, let's jump back to 1965 for a classic session from Lee and his compatriots, Wayne Shorter on tenor sax, Harold Mayburn on piano, Bob Cranshaw bass, Billy Higgins on drums. Here is the Gigolo.

Lee Morgan, from a 1965 session that produced the album The Gigolo, also the name of the tune we heard by Lee. With Lee on trumpet, Wayne Shorter there on tenor, Harold Mayburn on piano, Bob Cranshaw bass, and Billy Higgins on drums. You are listening to Jazz with Dave Schwann. Our thanks yet again for joining us. Here is Alexa Tarantino from her recording Clarity and a tune called La Puerta, The Door.

La Puerta, The Door. Alexa Tarantino there on alto sax from her recording Clarity. And with Alexa, Stephen Fifka on piano, Joe Martin on bass, and Rudy Royston on drums. You're listening to Jazz with Dave Schwann. A lot more jazz coming up. Something special. Please stay with us. And the something special that is coming up is Bill Evans, and also Bill Evans with Tony Bennett. First, however, here's Pat Metheny.

A brief piece by Lyle Mays, the keyboardist in the Pat Metheny Group in this case, called Glacier. This is from a recording called Quartet, members of the Pat Metheny Group making up that quartet. Pat on guitar, Lyle Mays on keyboards, Steve Rodby on bass, and Paul Wertico on drums. And Bill Evans up next from one of the classic sets at the Village Vanguard, June 25th, 1961. From the album Sunday at the Vanguard, here is Bill on piano with Scott LaFaro bass, Paul Moshian on drums, with All of You.

Bill Evans and the Trio, June 25th, 1961, at the Village Vanguard in New York City. All of you, Bill at the piano, Scott LaFaro, the bassist, Paul Moshian on drums, from Sunday at the Village Vanguard, one of the several classic recordings made on that date in 1961 by Riverside. As we've said many times before, those recordings done so many years ago, and they will sound good so many years from now. Here is something else that will sound good many years from now. Bill Evans and Tony Bennett.

Artistry like that may never come again. Tony Bennett and Bill Evans. From the album The Tony Bennett, Bill Evans' album, a simple but profound title, and the tune Some Other Time. That tune is from a show called On the Town, the lyrics by Betty Comden and Adolph Green, the music by Leonard Bernstein. By the way, did you notice Bill's introduction? It is the same chord structure as Flamenco Sketches from the Kind of Blue album on which Bill played with Miles Davis. Bill also used that introduction for his instrumental version of Some Other Time, and that is included on Waltz for Debbie, one of the Village Vanguard sessions from June of 1961. Here's the Ray Brown Trio.

Easy Does It. The Ray Brown Trio from the CD called Solar Energy, S-O-U-L-A-R, Solar Energy. Ray on bass, Gene Harris on piano, Garrick King on drums. Here's Joey DeFrancesco with Bobby Hutcherson.

0: Joey D. Francesco from his recording Organic Vibes and Little B's Poem. The composer at the vibraphone, Bobby Hutcherson. Joey D. Francesco playing Jimmy Smith's 1959 Hammond B3 there. Ron Blake on flute, Jake Langley on guitar, and Byron Landham on drums.
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2: W.C. Handy is the father of the blues, not because he invented them, but because he figured out how to write them. In 1909, Handy led one of the most popular bands in Memphis. Edward Crump was running for mayor, and to curry favor with the black vote, he hired Handy to write a campaign song and the band to play it on the stump. Handy's Mr. Crump was unconventional because it used novel 12-bar rather than standard 16-bar sections, capturing what Handy heard during his years touring the South. The tune was 40 bars, subdivided 12, 16, 12. Crump won the election, and Mr. Crump was such a hit that Handy reworked it, renamed it the Memphis Blues, and peddled it to publishers. But they all turned him down because the 12-bar sections were incomplete, unbalanced, and just wrong. So Handy went to a clerk he knew at a local department store, and they agreed to print 1,000 copies and put them on sale. When Handy went back to the store, he was devastated to learn that his sheets hadn't sold. The clerk and his publisher friend took pity on him, said they'd cover the $32.50 in printing costs, and, oh, by the way, they'd give him another $17.50 if he handed over the copyright and the printing plates. Of course, it was a con. They printed 2,000 copies, sold out of the first 1,000 almost immediately, and kept the other 1,000 for the scam. Aside from the initial $50, Handy didn't see a dime from the Memphis Blues until 1940. But W.C. figured if his stuff was good enough to steal, he was on to something. So he rented a room on Beale Street for a night and emerged in the morning with one of the most important compositions in the history of American music. It refined the structure of the 12-bar blues, incorporated what today are known as blue notes, and featured the habanera rhythm that Jelly Roll Morton called the Spanish Tinge and asserted was essential for jazz. W.C. Handy named his song the St. Louis Blues. I'm John Penny with American Musical Notes.
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music from a sextet called Maximum Enjoyment. It's from their recording Something Blue and a tune called Slick, written by a vibraphonist Ben Gillis. We heard Alexa Tarantino on alto, Sam Dillon on tenor, Nick Finzer trombone, Art Hirahara on piano, Boris Kozlov bass, and Rudy Royston on drums. You're listening to Jazz with Dave Schwann. How you doing? Hope things are going well for you and yours. Do be careful out there, and thank you so much for joining us. A tribute to Wayne Shorter up next, not only with Wayne Shorter himself, but with the Jazz at Lincoln Center Orchestra. This is from a 2-CD set with the orchestra. Wayne Shorter, a guest tenor sax soloist. We'll also hear Wynton Marsalis soloing on trumpet and Dan Nimmer on piano for Wayne Shorter's Yes or No.

The Jazz at Lincoln Center Orchestra special guest, the composer of the tune we heard, Wayne Shorter. The tune being Yes or No. We heard Wayne soloing on tenor, Wynton Marsalis on trumpet, Dan Nimmer on piano, and the band. That's from a 2-CD set called The Music of Wayne Shorter. That goes back to May of 2015. The band recorded at their home base, Frederick P. Rose Hall in New York City. You're listening to Jazz with Dave Schwann. Let's go back to Christmas Eve, 1964. Here is Wayne Shorter with some great friends. Freddie Hubbard is here on trumpet. Herbie Hancock is on piano. Ron Carter on bass. Elvin Jones on drums. For a classic by Wayne Shorter, Speak No Evil.

Christmas Eve, 1964, in Rudy Van Gelder's studio in Englewood Cliffs, New Jersey. Wayne Shorter and friends with Speak No Evil. Wayne on tenor, Freddie Hubbard trumpet, Herbie Hancock piano, Ron Carter bass, and Elvin Jones on drums. Of course, that's the title cut from the Blue Note album, Speak No Evil. It is also on a number of compilations featuring Wayne Shorter. We took it from the Blue Note years, the best of Wayne Shorter. You are listening to Jazz with Dave Schwann and Eric Reed.

Eric Reed with the great piece of music by Duke Ellington from his Black, Brown, and Beige suite, Come Sunday. That's from Eric's recording called For Such a Time as This. Number of pieces on this recording that reflect the times in which we live and Eric's response to them musically. It also includes a dedication to Wallace Roney, who we lost during the COVID-19 pandemic, a waltz for Wallace Roney, a beautiful recording by Eric Reed. And if you haven't heard the recording of Come Sunday with Duke Ellington and the orchestra and Mahalia Jackson, I highly recommend it. That is a piece of American musical history. You're listening to Jazz with Dave Schwann. Thank you for joining us. Please stay with us. A lot more music ahead. And still to come this hour, George Coleman, Dave Brubeck, and Chick Corea. But first, here's Miles.

That's called Song Number 2, and it opens up the recording Quiet Nights from Miles Davis and Gil Evans. Gil conducting and arranging the orchestra, of course, and Miles out front on trumpet from around 1963. Here's a tenor sax player who played with Miles at least for a little while, George Coleman. George Coleman's leading his own quartet here, though, with Harold Mayburn on piano, John Weber on bass, Joe Farnsworth on drums. The recording is just called The Quartet. Here's Benny Golson's tune, Along Came Betty.

George Coleman with Benny Golson's music, Along Came Betty. That is from the recording just called The Quartet. A wonderful quartet, obviously. George on tenor, Harold Mayburn, the pianist, with John Weber on bass and Joe Farnsworth on drums. You're listening to Jazz with Dave Schwann and Dave Brubeck, recorded at the Concord Jazz Festival in Concord, California, August of 1979. This performance and this recording had special meaning for Dave because it was done at the place of his birth, Concord, California. And the name of the album, very appropriate, Back Home. The quartet here is Dave on piano, Jerry Bergonzi on tenor sax, Dave's son, Chris Brubeck on bass, and Butch Miles on drums. Here is Jerome Kearns, Yesterdays.

The Dave Brubeck Quartet, in this case in 1979 at the Concord Jazz Festival in Concord, California, with Yesterday's. The name of the album, Back Home, and Dave was back home in that instance in Concord. With Dave on piano, Jerry Bergonzi on tenor sax, Dave's son Chris Brubeck on bass, and Butch Miles on drums. Here is something from Dave's last recording called Lullabies, and following a theme of being back home.

Be it ever so humble, there's no place like home. Dave Brubeck, from his final recording in March of 2010, now out on a CD and various media platforms called Lullabies. You're listening to Jazz with Dave Schwann. Our thanks for joining us. And up next, the late, great Chick Corea, joining forces with Gary Burton on vibes, Pat Metheny guitar, Roy Haynes on drums, and Dave Holland on bass from their recording Like Minds. Here is George Gershwin's Soon.

0: from an album very appropriately entitled Like Minds. Gary Burton on vibes, the late great Chick Corea piano, Pat Metheny guitar, Roy Haynes on drums, and Dave Holland on bass, with George Gershwin's tune, simply called Soon.
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2: Hi, I'm John Penny, host of Jazz Fest Detroit, 7 to 10 on Saturday nights here on 90.9. And while there are occasions when I need to be in two places at once and have to pre-record the program, one of my greatest joys is to sit in the chair and broadcast live from our studios at 123 Selden in the Detroit School of the Arts. To be able to do this in a city that has such a rich tradition in arts and culture is a humbling privilege. And it wasn't too long ago, sitting in the chair, when I had an epiphany moment. I was surrounded by music. In the west end of our building, Dee Dee Bridgewater was performing with Rodney Whittaker and the Carr Center's Gathering Orchestra. To the east of me, just across the alley, the Detroit Symphony was performing in Orchestra Hall on the corner of Woodward and Selden. And the music I was playing on the radio, it was recorded just across the street to the north of me, at 46 Selden. It was February 13, 1973. The venue was the storied Strata Concert Gallery, and the artists were the Charles Mingus Quintet. And to make it even cooler, it was a live broadcast. And one of the things I love most about live broadcasts is, well, sometimes stuff just happens, as it did to the host that evening, Bud Spangler.
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Dexter Gordon in 1963 in Paris. The Gershwin tune, Our Love Is Here to Stay. Pierre Michelot on bass, Kenny Clarke on drums, and Bud Powell playing piano. I'm Janie Lee Ross. Thanks for listening to Jazz With Me.

1961, Gil Evans from Out of the Cool. That is La Nevada. Gil Evans leading his orchestra. Before that, from the movie Superman, Can You Read My Mind? Music written by John Williams from Bobby Hutcherson's Skyline. Bobby Hutcherson playing vibes with Jerry Allen on piano, Christian McBride on bass. 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

0: Three tremendous live performances in that set. That was Didi Bridgewater live at Yoshi's. Before that, just in time, Joshua Redmond from Spirit of the Moment live at the Village Vanguard. And before that, live at Bradley's, Kevin Eubanks on guitar playing June in January. I'm Jana Lee Ross. Thanks so much for listening to Jazz With Me. You can get in touch anytime and let us know what you love about jazz. Our email address is jazznetwork@wfmt.com. Here's a little more Didi Bridgewater live at Yoshi's and having a lot of fun.
1: I'm ready now to do another song. I hope that you all will come along. I hope that you will like the way that we do it.

Can you imagine Ella doing something like that? Get up, get up now. Get up, get up now. Scoot, get up, get up, get up, get up, get up, get up, get up, get up, get up, get up, get up, get up, get up, get up, get up, get up, get up, get up, get up, get up, get up, get up, get up. She done that. I know.

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1: Both Béla Bartók and Dmitri Shostakovich suffered from hardships imposed upon them in World War II by Adolf Hitler. Bartók's public disapproval of the Nazis forced him to leave his beloved homeland of Hungary and settle in the United States, where he languished as a composer, depressed, impoverished, and in ill health. In 1943, Serge Koussevitzky rescued him by commissioning the piece we now know as the Concerto for Orchestra. As Bartók set to work on the concerto, he heard Shostakovich's Seventh Symphony, titled The Leningrad. Composed while Leningrad was under siege by the Nazis, Shostakovich was surrounded by catastrophic starvation and loss of life. His dedication to completing the symphony stood as an example to Leningrad that its spirit could not be broken. The Leningrad received premieres in Moscow, London, and New York, and was heralded worldwide as an example of man's triumph over tyranny. But when Bartók listened, he was unimpressed. The Leningrad begins with a trite little melody favored by Hitler and written by Franz Lehár. Bartók did not know that Shostakovich used it to illustrate the invasion of Leningrad and, in a subtle yet wily manner, lampoon Hitler while evading censorship. Bartók thought the Lehár melody was beneath the artistry of Shostakovich. Showing his contempt, he inserted it as a jeering, raucous interruption of a lovely folk melody in the concerto's fourth movement. Was Bartók satirizing Hitler or Franz Lehár? Was he jealous of Shostakovich's success? Those questions continue to be debated, but it's undebatable that in these two masterpieces, music has triumphed over the forces of evil. At WRCJ, we pride ourselves on presenting masterworks, whether they're classical or jazz. I'm Krista Grix, thanking you for your support.
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3: Welcome to The Fugue, where we explore the kaleidoscope of sounds from early music to the Baroque. I'm your host and producer, Linda Kernahan. This hour, a game of 6 degrees of separation, the connections between St. Anne, Martin Luther, and J.S. Bach. July 26th is the feast of St. Anne, the mother of the Virgin Mary. Her moniker has come to be the nickname of a monumental organ work by J.S. Bach. He didn't choose it. By musical coincidence, one of the themes closely resembles a hymn tune named for St. Anne and used for the familiar hymn, O God, Our Help in Ages Past. But here's another coincidence. When Bach's spiritual and musical forebear, Martin Luther, committed himself to the monastic life, it was during a dangerous thunderstorm and he appealed to St. Anne for aid. We'll begin with that organ work by J.S. Bach. It's a prelude and fugue, published in 1739 as the opening and closing movements of his German organ mass, also known as his Klavierübung, Book 3. This piece is a prime example of Bach's habit of embedding symbolism of the

Trinity in his works. The key of E-flat has three flats in its key signature, the music is in triple meters, and both prelude and fugue have three sections, possibly corresponding to Father, Son, and Holy Spirit. The Prelude and Fugue in E-flat by J.S. Bach, nicknamed St. Anne, performed by organist Simon Preston.

Organist Simon Preston played the Prelude and Fugue in E-flat by J.S. Bach, referred to as St. Anne because of one theme's resemblance to the hymn tune by that name. Growing up in the Lutheran Church, I always knew it as Our God, Our Help in Ages Past. More music by J.S. Bach later in the hour, but right now, music by a composer born on July 26, 1694, Johann Samuel Endler. Here is his Concerto in F for Trumpet and Orchestra, with trumpeter Wolfgang Bosch and the German Bach soloist, directed by Helmut Winchermann.

The Concerto in F for Trumpet and Orchestra by Johann Samuel Endler, who was born on July 26, 1694. We heard trumpeter Wolfgang Bosch with the German Bach soloists, directed by Helmut Finchermann. By the time he was 10 years old, J.S. Bach had lost both his parents, and he was sent to live with a brother 14 years older, who became his first music teacher. In July of 1696, 11-year-old Johann Sebastian was listed first among new choir boys in their small town in Thuringia. That bit of history inspired me to search for any themes of childhood that might come up in Bach's cantatas, and one that came up was his cantata number 32. It's based on the story from the Gospels where Jesus' parents are looking for him, and he turns up in the temple, teaching. I don't mean to draw a direct correlation between J.S. Bach and Jesus. I'm not saying that Bach is divine or a savior, though some people might. This is one of J.S. Bach's so-called dialogue cantatas. It features a bass in the role of Jesus and a soprano who is not his mother Mary, actually, but the soul. In her opening aria, the soprano sings, "Dearest Jesus, my desire, tell me, where do I find you? Shall I lose you so soon and no longer feel you with me? Ah, my refuge, give me joy. Let me in highest contentment embrace you." The bass answers, "Why is it that you looked for me? Did you not know that I must be about my Father's business?" Their dialogue goes on and concludes, "Now I shall not abandon you, and I also shall constantly embrace you. Now my heart is content and filled with joy." The cantata number 32, "Liebst du Jesu mein Verlangen," "Dearest Jesus, my desire," with soprano Ruth Holten and bass Bas Ramselaar, and the Holland Boys Choir and Netherlands Bach Collegium, led by Peter Jan Loysink.

The cantata number 32, Liebster Jesu, mein Verlangen, Dearest Jesus, My Desire, by J.S. Bach, with soprano Ruth Holten, bass Bas Ramselaar, the Holland Boys Choir, and the Netherlands Bach Collegium, directed by Peter Jan Loysink. Since we were talking about J.S. Bach's childhood earlier, we'll end with a piece that, while he was in his late 30s when he published it, it has become a classic teaching piece for keyboard students everywhere. The Prelude and Fugue in C Major, from Book 1 of The Well-Tempered Clavier, performed here by pianist Louis Schwitzgebel.

0: The Prelude and Fugue in C Major from Book 1 of The Well-Tempered Clavier by J.S. Bach, performed by pianist Louis Schwitzgebel. That rounds out this episode of The Fugue, where we explore the kaleidoscope of sounds from early music to the Baroque. The Fugue is a production of WKAR-FM, housed in the Communication Arts and Sciences Building at Michigan State University. I'm your host and producer, Linda Kernahan. You can write to me at lindak@wkar.org. Thanks very much for listening.
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2: It's Sunday Baroque. I'm Suzanne Bona. Many of the best-known composers from the Baroque era in history were from Germany, France, England, Italy, and Spain. Today, come along to Scandinavia and hear music and musicians from Norway, Denmark, and Sweden, such as Swedish violinist and composer Johan Agrell, Leipzig-born musician Johan Scheibe, who pursued his successful career in Denmark, and Norwegian composer Johan Heinrich Berlin.

Sweden's first major composer was Johan Helmich Roman. He was known as the father of Swedish music. Roman played violin and oboe, he staged public concerts, and he led the Royal Orchestra in the early 18th century. Flutist Farina Fischer's featured playing Roman's 12th flute sonata.

Flutist Verena Fischer, cellist Klaus-Dieter Brandt, and harpsichordist Leon Berben played a selection from the 12th Flute Sonata by Sweden's first major composer, Johan Helmich Rahman. You can visit sundaybaroque.org whenever you want to know more about the music. This is Sunday Baroque. This is Sunday Baroque, supported by Newport Mansions, protecting, preserving, and presenting an exceptional collection of house museums and landscapes in one of the most historically intact cities in America, Newport, Rhode Island. NewportMansions.org. Johann Scheibe was a music critic who began publishing a music journal in 1737. Johann Scheibe was also a composer. This is his Flute Concerto in D Major, played by flutist Irene Springer with Concerto Copenhagen, directed by Andrew Manzi.

Andrew Manzi led Concerto Copenhagen with flutist Irene Spranger, playing the flute concerto in D major by Johann Scheibe, a composer who was also a music critic. 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

Sunday Baroque is funded thanks to a group of generous listeners called the Friends of Sunday Baroque, whose contributors include the Schilling Family Foundation, Incorporated. Danish organist and composer Dietrich Buxtehude was an inspiring role model to many, including Johann Sebastian Bach, who walked almost 300 miles from Arnstadt to Lübeck to meet him. Violinist John Holloway plays Dietrich Buxtehude's Sonata No. 5, Opus 2.

Violinist John Holloway, viola da gamba player Jaap ter Linden, and harpsichordist Lars Ulrik Mortensen played the Sonata No. 5, Opus 2 by Danish composer Dietrich Buxtehude. Norwegian composer Johan Henrik Berlin followed in his father's footsteps, becoming a professional musician. He got his first church organist job at age 17, and eventually he succeeded his father as the organist at the cathedral in Trondheim, Norway. Norwegian Baroque Orchestra plays one of his sinfonias.

Gottfried von der Goltz led Norwegian Baroque Orchestra, playing a sinfonia by 18th century Norwegian composer Johan Heinrich Berlin. 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

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Johann Agrell was born in Sweden in 1701 and got his musical training there. Agrell was a violinist and a harpsichordist who made his living traveling all over Europe making music. Flutist Maria Banja and Concerto Copenhagen play Johann Agrell's Flute Concerto in D major.

0: violin player who was also a composer. In 1733, he published a dozen technically and artistically demanding violin concertos under the title The Art of the Violin. Number 12 is subtitled The Labyrinth, and the composer described it as easy to enter, difficult to escape. Coming up on Sunday Baroque, you'll hear Pietro Locatelli's Harmonic Labyrinth.
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0: It's Sunday Baroque. I'm Suzanne Bonha. The Baroque era in history lasted a whopping 150 years, starting in around the year 1600 and lasting until 1750. Now think about it. Some of the musicians who lived and composed music at the very beginning of that historical period, such as Chiara Margherita Cozzolani and Francesco Cavalli, were long gone by the time later Baroque composers, such as Johann Sebastian Bach, were even born. Today's highlights include music from the early and late years of the Baroque era.

William Laws was an English musician born in 1602, right at the start of the official Baroque era. He was a talented viola da gamba player, and he was known for composing music for small groups or consorts of viols. The Italian group Il Kaleidoscopo plays two dances by William Laws.

Il Kaleidoscopo played a suite by William Laws, an English court musician born in 1602. Music by two composers born the same year are coming up next. This is Sunday Baroque, supported by the Santa Fe Opera, presenting Puccini's Madama Butterfly in an outdoor amphitheater on a sprawling 150-acre campus for a unique and immersive opera experience. More at santafeopera.org. Chiara Margherita Cozzolani was born in Milan in 1602 into a wealthy family. As a teenager, she joined a cloistered convent known for its exceptional music making. People would gather outside the convent walls to listen to the voices of the nuns singing inside. Cozzolani composed several volumes of music, including this setting of Psalm number 112.

Magnificat performed the setting of Psalm number 112 by Chiara Margherita Cozzolani. Francesco Cavalli was born in 1602, the same year as Cozzolani. Cavalli was a Venetian organist, singer, and composer. He was known for his operas. Concerto Palatino plays a canzona by Francesco Cavalli.

Concerto Palatino played a canzona by the 17th century Venetian musician Francesco Cavalli. 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

Sunday Baroque is funded by the Friends of Sunday Baroque, whose contributors include the New Family Trust in memory of Joan Cockrell New. Johann Sebastian Bach went to Leipzig in 1723 to take the job as cantor at St. Thomas Church. A few years later, Bach also became director of the Leipzig Collegium Musicum. It was a group of professional and student musicians who gave weekly performances. Oboist Heinz Holliger and violinist Eric Herbart play music that Bach composed for the Collegium, his concerto for oboe and violin.

Oboist Heinz Holliger, violinist Eric Herbart, and Camerata Bern played Johann Sebastian Bach's Concerto for Oboe and Violin. Our website has more about all the music. 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

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Ukrainian violinist Mela Tenenbaum has been concertmaster of New York's Philharmonia Virtuosi since the 1990s, and she is the soloist playing the 12th concerto by Pietro Locatelli, subtitled The Harmonic Labyrinth.

Violinist Mela Tenenbaum was the soloist with the Philharmonia Virtuosi. They played the Harmonic Labyrinth from Pietro Locatelli's collection, The Art of the Violin. Sunday Baroque is produced at the Richard P. Garmany Classical Music Production Suite at WSHU Public Radio in Fairfield, Connecticut, by Julie Fredino, Jennifer Basher, Sabrina Garone, Ann Lopez, and Lexi Perinol. I'm Suzanne Bona. 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

0: DJ. 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
2: This is Sunday Baroque. I'm Suzanne Bona. And one of the many things I enjoy about summer is the way it sounds. Hearing all the birds and crickets and frogs and other wildlife chiming in on steamy summer days and nights. Composers enjoyed nature, too, and today's highlights include a concerto that Antonio Vivaldi nicknamed after conch shells and Georg Philipp Telemann's Cricket Symphony.

Fray Antonio Martín y Coy was a Spanish church organist in the 1700s who compiled what he called a pleasant garden of musical flowers, a variety of musical solos. Harpist Nuria Llopis Areny plays selections from the bouquet of music.

harpist Nuria Llopis Areni played a pleasant garden of various musical flowers, Spanish music from the early 1700s, collected by the Spanish musician and Franciscan friar Antonio Martín y Coy. This is Sunday Baroque, supported by the Santa Fe Opera, presenting Puccini's Madama Butterfly in an outdoor amphitheater on a sprawling 150-acre campus for a unique and immersive opera experience. More at santafeopera.org. 17th-century Guatemalan musician Manuel José de Quirós was chapel master of the choir and orchestra of Santiago de Guatemala Cathedral. One of his star students was his nephew, Rafael Antonio Castellanos. Music by both men is performed by El Mundo, along with a little guitar sonata by Mexican musician Juan Antonio de Vargas y Guzmán.

Nell Snaitis, Jennifer Ellis Campani, and Ryland Angel were the singers with their colleagues in El Mundo, singing music by Guatemalan musicians Manuel José de Quiroz and Rafael Antonio Castellanos, and Mexican musician Juan Antonio de Vargas y Guzmán. A little Baroque wherever life takes you. 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

National distribution of Sunday Baroque is funded thanks to a generous group of listeners called the Friends of Sunday Baroque, whose contributors include Lynn Walther of Lake Grove, New York. Conch shells are not only lovely little natural curios. In Antonio Vivaldi's time, living in Venice, conch shells were also used as foghorns and signals. Vivaldi's concerto, catalog number 163, is nicknamed Conca. The composer was imitating the sound of a conch shell, and I Solisti Italiani performs it

Renato Fasano led I Solisti Italiani performing Antonio Vivaldi's Concerto Catalog No. 163, which is nicknamed for a conch shell. Georg Philipp Telemann composed a piece subtitled The Cricket Symphony. It features a cacophony of cricket sounds made by the various instruments, with two very prominent double basses as part of the mix. Simon Standage and Collegium Musicum 90 perform Telemann's Cricket Symphony.

Georg Philipp Telemann, inspired by nature sounds. Simon Standage and Collegium Musicum 90 performed the Cricket Symphony by Telemann. You can always look up more about the music on our website using the detailed playlists there. And if you'd like to hear today's show again later this week, you know, Tuesday Baroque, Thursday Baroque, any day Baroque, you can check out the online audio stream there. 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

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In 1723, Johann Sebastian Bach went to work in Leipzig at St. Thomas Church and stayed there for the remaining 27 years of his life. During those years, Bach and a variety of other local musicians would have weekly jam sessions at Zimmermann's Coffee House. Now, some of the music Bach brought to play with his friends were his orchestral suites, and the ensemble Café Zimmermann plays number 4.

0: Harpsichordist Celine Frisch and her group Café Zimmermann played the Fourth Orchestral Suite by Johann Sebastian Bach. Sunday Baroque is on Facebook. You can like our page and follow us there. And you can also check us out online at sundaybaroque.org. Sunday Baroque is produced at WSHU in Fairfield, Connecticut, and funded by the Richard P. Garmany Fund at Hartford Foundation for Public Giving, providing support to institutions that are committed to enriching lives in Connecticut, including Hartford Performs and Connecticut Choral Artists. Our production team is Julie Ferdino, Jennifer Basher, Sabrina Garone, Ann Lopez, and Lexi Perinol. I'm Suzanne Bona, and this is Sunday Baroque. English church musician William Child lived to 91. Child was going on 80 when he wrote, "O Lord, grant the king a long life," for the coronation of King James II, who only lived to age 67. Coming up on Sunday Baroque, you'll hear William Child's coronation anthem and music by other Baroque composers who enjoyed great longevity.
1: 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It's been called the King of Instruments, and Beethoven called organists

Marion, Jean-Philippe Rameau, whose creative spark never faded. Rameau was 50 when he decided to try his hand at composing operas, opening up a new chapter for the remaining 31 years of his professional life. Today's highlights include music by Telemann and Rameau and other composers with long creative lives.

Innocenzo Alberti was a court musician in Ferrara, Italy, where he played cornet for nearly 40 years. Alberti was born in approximately 1535 and lived until 1615. Jordi Savall leads Hesperian 20, playing a pavane and galliard by Innocenzo Alberti.

Jordi Savall and Hesperian 20 performed a pavana and Galliard by Italian musician Innocenzo Alberti. This is Sunday Baroque, supported by the Friends of Sunday Baroque, whose contributors include the Maurer Family Foundation in loving memory of Gil Maurer. Tommaso Albinoni lived to age 79 and wrote at least 200 compositions. Many more seem to have been lost over the centuries. There are 50 surviving operas, around 100 sonatas, and 60 concertos. This is one of the latter. It's an oboe concerto by Tommaso Albinoni that is so well-loved that it has been adapted by a variety of instruments. This is the original. Oboist Matthew Jenajohn is the soloist with Les Boreades of Montreal, playing the oboe concerto in D minor by Tommaso Albinoni.

Francis Corprone led Les Boreades of Montreal with oboe soloist Matthew Jenajohn. They played the Oboe Concerto in D minor by Tommaso Albinoni. 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

Sunday Baroque is funded thanks to the Friends of Sunday Baroque, whose contributors include the Straub family of Wilton, Connecticut, and Rita Sackett, in loving memory of her husband, Mark. German musician Heinrich Schütz lived to age 87 and composed right to the end. Approximately 500 of his compositions are still known today. Gravitation performs Schütz's secular madrigal, Return, O Dear Kisses.

Gravitation sang Return, O Dear Kisses, a secular madrigal by German composer Heinrich Schütz. When Georg Philipp Telemann died on June 25th in 1767, he was 86 and had composed some 3,000 pieces of music. The self-taught musician was just a child of 12 when he started composing, and he actively composed almost to the end. This is one of Telemann's last compositions, Sinfonia Melodica, played by the Berlin Baroque soloists.

Oboist Albrecht Meyer and Viola Orlovsky, and the Berlin Baroque soloists played Sinfonia Melodica, one of Georg Philipp Telemann's last compositions. There's more about the music at SundayBaroque.org.

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English church musician William Child lived to 91. Child was going on 80 when he wrote, "O Lord, grant the king a long life," for the coronation of King James II, and spoiler alert, the king only lived to age 67. Simon Preston leads the choir of Westminster Abbey and orchestra.

Simon Preston led the choir of Westminster Abbey and orchestra in the coronation anthem, "O Lord, Grant the King a Long Life," by William Child, who was granted a long life himself. He died at age 91. Jean-Philippe Rameau had a long and full career in music and died about 2 weeks shy of his 81st birthday. At age 50, he wrote the first of his many operas, Hippolyta and Arici. Les Arts Florissantes plays a suite from it.

0: William Christie and Lézard Florizant played a suite from the opera Hippolyta and Arisi by Jean-Philippe Rameau. Sunday Baroque is produced at the Richard P. Garmany Classical Music Production Suite at WSHU in Fairfield, Connecticut, by Julie Fredino, Jennifer Basher, Sabrina Garone, Anne Lopez, and Lexi Perinal. I'm Suzanne Bona, and this is Sunday Baroque.
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0: radio studio lighting.
1: Best radio studio lighting. And I, you know, I brought in some bulbs from home, like the red ones here you see.
0: Yeah.
1: That, you know,
0: I was wondering about that. That was you.
1: That was me. That picks up the high light in my eyes.
0: Oh.
1: So that's very important. And that kind of funny rash I have on the back of my neck. But, you know, it's all part of the look, as you know.
0: It just sets the mood.
1: It does set the mood.
0: The rash, the bloodshot eyes.
1: You know, yeah. And well, you know, so thank you everyone that voted for me. And that's very touching. I'm going to frame that, put that award right on the wall.
0: Your family must be so proud.
1: Well, they are proud. I mean, and well, they should be, because it's just another milestone around my neck.
0: All right. That's well,
1: sorry.
0: Speaking of milestones,
1: uh-huh.
0: We have our new release of the month.
1: Good.
0: Once more. That's Joanne Folletta and the Buffalo Philharmonic a little bit later on. Keyboard Corner, you want to do that again today?
1: I would love to do that. And I've not only got the music, but a really kind of interesting story about the guy that wrote the music.
0: Maybe we can both do sort of mystery recordings today.
1: That's right. And people could just kind of guess what it is.
0: Because I've got one for you on today's string thing.
1: Really?
0: Yeah.
1: About a composer?
0: About a violinist for string thing today. You know, I play a little violin when people will allow me. As you know, I like to nerd out on violin stuff all the time.
1: And I'm right there with you.
0: Man, am I going to do that today.
1: Good. Oh,
0: all right.
1: Good.
0: So, fair warning, that's later in the show. Let's start off with today's listener request.
2: Hello, this is David from Grosse Pointe Farms. Dave, you played my wedding 41 years ago at St. Paul on the Lake. You did something right. We're still married. So I'd appreciate it if you would play our song, Someone to Watch Over Me, by the Gershwin Boys. Thank you. I really enjoy your show. Take care.

0: Dave, I think he said he was Dave and that you played for his wedding.
1: I know. That is just so amazing. And I'm so glad things have worked out. Those kids are still together and despite more work and playing. And that's a wonderful story. So great to hear from Dave.
0: I love that Jean-Yves Thibaudet recording, showing off his versatility as usual with the Bill Evans collection, the Duke Ellington collection, and there's the George Gershwin collection and the classic from the American Songbook, Someone to Watch Over Me.
1: He is one of my favorite pianists, and we both got to enjoy his performance of this last season, or maybe it was two seasons ago, but he was here with the Detroit Symphony Orchestra. What a great artist he is. And like you said, he does it all.
0: Played the Ravel Concerto.
1: That's right, yes.

0: I'm going to start a campaign to get him back here soon.
1: Good.
0: Not that anyone listens to me, but, you know, give it
1: a
0: shot.
1: I think you're right on.
0: New release of the month is up again next, and we've been enjoying this recording by the Buffalo Philharmonic with their music director, Joanne Folletta. It's an all Igor Stravinsky collection. We heard the Pulcinella Suite. Now we're going to dip into a little ballet and a little Shakespeare story, right?
1: Ooh, that's great.
0: All right, so the ballet was originally called The Fairy's Kiss, based on Shakespeare, and this is the concert hall version of the ballet. His Divertimento, Buffalo Phil and Folletta.

0: Music based on the Shakespeare story, and you said it was Midsummer Night's Dream, and I'm pretty sure it was.
1: I think it is, yeah.
0: Fairy's Kiss is the name of the ballet that Igor Stravinsky composed, and then he arranged it into the concert version of that ballet score called Divertimento, and we heard the beautiful first couple movements.
1: Always great recordings with the Buffalo Philharmonic Orchestra and Joanne Fletta.
0: Our new release of the month, Joanne Fletta and the Buffalo Phil and the All Stravinsky Collection. All right, Dave, it's you and me next, and you're up first.
1: Well, we have music of Jan Petersen Sveelinck. Now, I know he's not a household name, but he was a Dutch organist at the very beginning of the Baroque period. And the fascinating thing about Sveelinck's work is that he played at the Oudkerk in Amsterdam, and the organ was not, he was a church organist, the organ actually was not allowed in church services.
0: Mm.
1: But, hey, this is the interesting thing, he played before and after the service, and he was also hired by the city of Amsterdam, and he played noon recitals because the Dutch stock market was right across the street from the church. And so the good burghers of Amsterdam would head over there on the lunch break, you know, and have a lunchtime concert. And they would hear Sveelinck hold forth at the mighty pipe organ there.
0: There's always a workaround somehow, right? Musicians figure it out.
1: And the Dutch, of course, love the pipe organ. And so this is Audi Herdenmata playing actually a set of variations on a popular tune of the day. This was on the Dutch top 20 here. This is called Mein Junges Leben hat ein Ende.

0: Ode Horta Matai playing Musica Svelte on a 1981 organ that is in a museum, former Augustinian monastery in Toulouse, France, built in the 17th century style. Jan Pedersen Svelte, our guy on Keyboard Corner, Mein Jugendleben hat ein Ende.
1: Keyboard Corner, thanks again, Dave. I always learn something that I didn't expect.
0: I always like to do something a little out of the ordinary.
1: Keyboard Corner and a string thing to end today's show. We started with our listener request, and then it was the new release of the month. And remember, you can request your favorite classical recordings anytime. We have a voicemail set up and everything.
0: And that voicemail voice stays up all night. I mean, all night, all day, weekends. Yeah. They're always here, ready to take your call.
1: 313-474-1474 is the number to call. 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We'll play it for you on Two of the Works. 313-474-1474. 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
0: That's right.
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0: That's right. 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
1: wrcjfm.org to listen to Two of the Works or the soundtrack anytime.
0: Yes,
1: that week's program. 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Okay, you had kind of your mystery composer a few minutes ago with Svelnik.
0: Yeah.
1: Did I get that right?
0: Svelnik or Svelnik. He was a swell Svelnik. Let's put it that way.
1: No, I get it. Let me see. Note. Pronounced. Yeah. There we go. Okay.
0: So you have something. This is out of the ordinary, right?
1: This is
0: good.
1: Just a phenomenal violinist. I think they're kind of two camps in a way of greatest recorded violinists of the 20th century. A lot of times it's Jascha Heifetz, number one.
0: Yeah.
1: Sometimes it's David Oistrakh.
0: Okay.
1: I mean, both of those incredible artists made lots of recordings and were right there at the top of the greatest violinists of the 20th century. I want to nominate this guy, too. We're going to hear him play the second Henri Wieniawski Violin Concerto, and that'll tell you who it is.
0: Okay. Let's hear it.

0: We wind up today with the string thing, and that was a violinist from the 20th century, from the mid-20th century, named Michael Rabin.
1: You've heard
0: of this guy.
1: Yes, that's Michael Rabin's recording.
0: He only lived until his mid-30s.
1: Oh, wow.
0: Fortunately, he made a handful of recordings, and I have right here the Michael Rabin collection from EMI Classics. And, man, I'm glad that he was able to record some of the great violin concertos and some of the spectacular and lyrical show pieces, too, because this guy was just an incredible player, just had it all.
1: It wasn't Michael Rabin the fellow that everyone raves about recording the Caprices by Paganini?
0: Yeah, that was one of his first recordings. And he was, if not the first, he was among the first to record all the Paganini Caprices. Yeah, Michael Rabin there playing the Wieniawski second violin concerto to wrap up today's two of the works.
1: Oh, that's a real find. I've really enjoyed that. Thanks so much.
0: You bet. And thanks for doing the show today, Dave.
1: Hey, and thanks for everyone listening in. I'm Dave Wagner.
0: I'm Peter Wharf.
1: We'll talk to you soon.
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If you ask a musician what their inspiration was to become a musician, they'd probably have an answer. This musician says she didn't even have a chance to be inspired. The piano was always a part of her nature. That's because when she was just 7 months old, her mother put a toy piano in her crib. Within a few months, she was playing the lullabies that her mom sang her. Coming up, we'll hear her perform in about 5 minutes.

Eric Kunzel conducted the Cincinnati Pops Orchestra with music that'll get you up and at 'em on a Sunday morning. Tchaikovsky's Festival Coronation March for Alexander III. I hope your Sunday is going well. I'm Jalene Kahn. It's always great to have you here. We'll travel to Italy coming up with music by Richard Strauss in about 40 minutes. Right now, we're going to hear a piece of music by Gabriella Montero, a musician who never really had a chance to be inspired to be a musician. She started

playing piano at 7 months old. I know, that's hard to believe. Her mom put a toy piano in her crib, and within a few months, she was playing the lullabies that her mom sang her. If Montero has been an inspiration to you, she has some advice to impart on aspiring musicians. And it's easy. She says, live, love, give, enjoy. Live your life fully and give to others. 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

Dreaming of You by Gabriela Montero. She was the Performance Today 2023 Classical Woman of the Year. Next, it's a heaping dose of Ireland. The Irish Chamber Orchestra will play music called Irish Suite for Strings by Arthur Duff.

0: 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Fionnuala Hunt conducted the Irish Chamber Orchestra. 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
0: This is a horn concerto by Reinhold Glier, performed by the Bamberg Symphony Orchestra and soloist Marie-Louise Neunecker.

Horn Concerto by Reinhold Glier, performed by the Bamberg Symphony Orchestra with conductor Werner Andreas Albert and soloist Marie-Louise Neunecker. 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

0: That piece describes the Italian countryside as the sun rises and the world is revealed in the Campagna from Aus Italien by Richard Strauss. Riccardo Muti conducted the Berlin Philharmonic.
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Good afternoon and welcome to this episode of Live with C Sharp here on 90.9 WRCJ. I am your host, Cecilia Sharp, C Sharp.

actually. We're going to start with the second movement and play its way on down through the end, maybe easing into it. And instead of such an energetic start to the show, we're going to ease into it with this second movement of the Capriccio Espanol. So getting things going, who do we have to play for us? The Philharmonia Slavonica, conducted by Alberto Lisio.

We didn't have to start off big. Well, I knew we were going to end big with some movements from Capriccio Espagnol, composed by Rimsky-Korsakov. In 1887, it was originally intended as a piece for solo violin and orchestra, but somewhere along the way, Rimsky-Korsakov changed his mind, and performing that Change Mind work was the London Festival Philharmonia Slavonica, led by Alberto Lisio. Yes. Ease into the day and, you know, work your way up into the energetic mood. You know, we don't have to jump up doing jumping jacks to start the day off. I mean, maybe you wanted to, but that's not quite how I chose to start the musical day. So easing into it and then ending with a bang in that Capriccio Espagnol. Good afternoon and welcome to this episode of Live with C Sharp. This Sunday, I'm your host, Cecilia Sharp, C Sharp, whichever you choose to call me, is all good. And as always, grateful to be here with you and sharing some music and being your musical companion on this Sunday. We're going to maybe slow it down a little bit with Granado's Spanish Dance number 2, the Oriental Spanish. Well, I know it's called Oriental. You're like, did you just put Oriental in Spanish? And yes, I did. Because that's the other name for it. It's an arrangement by Julian Bream and John Williams. So, of course, we're tuning in to the guitar. So sit back and take a listen.

Julian Bream and John Williams with music from the album Guitar Dreams. That was Spanish Dance number 2, Oriental, composed by Granados, dedicated to Julian Jose Marti, who you may recognize that name. Jose Marti International Airport is the name of Havana's international airport, and that piece that you heard was dedicated to him. Slowing it down just a little bit, and we're going to keep that slow vibe kind of going with the piano trio in D minor, but I think it's going to pick up just a little bit. Who do I have for you? Well, it's the Darshan Trio, and they are playing the work of Mendelssohn. It's the piano trio in D minor, opus 49, the first movement. So we're just a little sneak peek, the molto allegro agitato.

The Darshan Trio with the work of Felix Mendelssohn, the first movement of his piano trio in D minor, opus 49, composed in 1839, or was completed in 1839. And, you know, sometimes you need to get a little bit of feedback. You know, you think you're on the right track and things are going well, but you touch base with someone that you trust that's going to give you some wise advice or some good feedback on what you were doing or what you're doing. And Mendelssohn did that. He submitted his piece to his friend Hiller, Ferdinand Hiller, who was a fellow composer, and had him look over the work. And Hiller said, maybe you might want to tweak this piano part just a little bit, give a few revisions to it. And Mendelssohn actually took his advice and undertook the task of rewriting the entire piano part and made it a little more interesting, giving it a more of an important role in the trio. So a little backstory about the music that you just heard, performed by the Darshan Trio, composed in 1839, published in 1840. You heard the first movement, one of four movements of that trio. 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And of course, we're your home for classical days and jazzy nights. And I'm glad to be able to share both of those times with you, a classical day and a jazzy night. And as always, thank you so much for choosing to tune in to the show. I appreciate you listening and love hearing from you. So if you ever think, hey, I want to drop her a line, feel free to do so. You can drop it on the WRCJ Facebook page or under the post or on my personal page, or even send the station an email. I'd like to hear from you. Hope you're doing well, and definitely want you to know that I appreciate you and am grateful for you. We're going to turn things over to Yolanda Condonassis. This album is entitled Sky Music, and what do I have? Chanson dans la nuit, Song in the Night, composed by Carlos Salcedo.

So magical and dreamy music from the album Sky Music, Yolanda Condonassi's album. That was Song in the Night, Chanson dans la Nuit, composed by Carlos Salcedo. I was going through our library, and, you know, sometimes I start by, you know, just a back look into the process. Sometimes I start on the computer, just scrolling through the library, just reading, and you know, I have some things in my mind, and, you know, I'm pulling things, listening, and, you know, I'm always looking for something different. But lately, I've actually been going in the library, you know, like going to the library where you see books. Well, I see CDs. And you know I love CDs. And so I just love flipping through the CDs and seeing what's there. And just another way to, you know, prepare the show. And so, I don't know, I think having it in your hand and reading it is, I don't know, different than, you know, scrolling. Call me old school, but I like thumbing through the CDs. And yes, I have them right here on hand because this show I'm actually doing with all CDs, no digital. And I came across this CD, My Week with Marilyn. Now, I'm not a movie buff. I love movie music, but I'm not a movie buff to watch movies. But I came across this CD and it caught my eye and said, oh, I'll have to check it out. And so I listened to some of it, and it had a lot of cool stuff on the album. But wanted to play a couple of selections from the soundtrack to the movie, My Week with Marilyn, which came out, of course, Marilyn Monroe. Movie came out in 2011. And so kind of piqued my interest. And every time I hear the music to movies, it makes me want to watch movies, but I never sit down to watch the movie. You know, I don't know. Maybe a lot of people like to watch movies. I like to listen to the music of it and then think that I'm going to watch it, but I don't know, maybe one day. At any rate, we're going to listen to a couple of tracks from the soundtrack, and we're going to listen to Remembering Marilyn and a piece called Lucy.

Two short pieces from the soundtrack, My Week with Merlin, music from the motion picture, Remembering Merlin and Lucy. And man, I can't wait to listen to this one. Has the work of Nat King Cole on there. There's the La Tropicana Orchestra, and featuring, we have Long Long. So man, yeah, like this CD, want to listen to some more of it. I think it kind of can cross the genres too, between the classical and the jazz, depending on which track you get in there. This one kind of fit the classical bill, but there's some jazz stuff in there as well, and I'm looking forward to listening to that. Up next, music from Havana Moon. That's the name of the album, from Steinway and Sons, and it features the Transatlantic Ensemble, Evelyn Ulix on the piano, Miriam Adam on clarinet, and in the album, they have some friends that join them, but right now we're just going to tune into the duo, the Transatlantic Ensemble, playing the work of Paquito de Rivera. It's Contradanza and Vals Venezolano.

A work of Paquito de Rivera performed by the Transatlantic Ensemble. That was Contra Danza from the album Havana Moon. To wrap up this first hour of Live with C Sharp, and just hold tight, we're going to carry over just a little bit into the next hour. We're going to close things out with a double concerto, the Brahms double concerto in A minor, opus 102, just the first movement. And we're going to hear from Joshua Bell on the violin, Stephen Easterlitz on the cello, and they will be joined by the Academy of St. Martin in the Fields.

0: Ooh, that was good. The double concerto, Brahms double concerto in A minor, opus 102 for violin, cello, and orchestra, delivering Joshua Bell on the violin, Stephen Easterlitz on the cello, and the Academy of St. Martin in the Fields. Yes. Wrapping up the first hour of Live with C Sharp and spilling over into the second hour, but it was so good. I have to make real quick way for station identification, but hold on, I'll be right back.
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0: Welcome back to Live with C Sharp, or if you're just joining or tuning in, thank you so much for setting your dial to the 90.9 FM. This is WRCJ. I am your host, Cecilia Sharp, C Sharp, and man, just enjoying the music with you as always. We're going to, you know what, before I even get into the music, before I forget, I'm sometimes pretty bad with remembering to say things. I have to say a couple of happy birthdays. Happy birthday to Promise, who turned one. And yes, she does tune in. Happy birthday to Promise. She just turned one yesterday and she had an awesome turnout for a 1 year old. Okay. It was really nice and looking forward to entering into year number two. So happy birthday to Promise and happy birthday to WRCJ's very own Adam Hinton. Amazing guy who keeps us all on track. I mean, when I say all on track, you know, me, myself, I can speak for myself, is that I have harebrained ideas and I say, oh, Adam, you know, that Regina Carter interview that I did so long ago. Do you know where that is? And in a jiffy, Adam has it like, oh, you're lucky I still have that. It's his birthday today. And he's just does so much for us here at the station, making sure we're recording, just production assistance from Adam. And me personally, I couldn't do it without him because it's those harebrained ideas. Or, oh, what do you think about this? You know, does that edit sound right? You know. I'm grateful for Adam and it's his birthday and he deserves to be acknowledged and celebrated. So I hope, Adam, if you're tuning in, that you are enjoying your birthday and that your day is everything that you want it to be. And happy birthday, Adam. So happy birthday to our very own Adam Hinton. Now for the music, we're going to, well, the hour's already started, but the so-called kickoff, we're going to focus our attention on the work of Bach and maybe focusing on some instruments that you don't normally hear playing Bach. So we're going to start with a few of his inventions. And this time it is going to feature classical banjo. Yes, John Ballard made an album of classical banjo that focused on the work of Bach and his contemporaries. And he had a couple of people that we're going to hear that joined him on this album. On harp guitar, we have Steve Bennett, and on the vibraphone, Greg Gianascalli. So we're going to hear three inventions, invention number 13, number 8, and number 14. And to be specific, invention in A, invention in F, and invention in B flats, as we focus our attention on Bach and maybe some instruments that you don't always hear playing the work of Bach.

John Ballard on the banjo, the classical banjo, joined by a couple of friends on vibraphone and harp guitar with the work of Bach. So a few inventions, and you normally don't hear the banjo and vibraphone, harp guitar playing the work of Bach. So three inventions and focusing our attention on the work of Bach and maybe some instruments that we don't always hear playing Bach. And we're going to keep that going with this next piece, the Gigue from Suite for Solo Cello Number 1 in G. You're familiar with that. We normally hear it on cello. But this time we're going to turn our attention to Edgar Meyer as he performs on the double bass. This is Bach's Gigue.

Nothing but bass. That's right. Edgar Meyer performing Gieg from Bach's Unaccompanied Cello Suite, Suite Number 1 in G. Yeah, I like that one. I forgot about that CD. This one comes from my own personal collection, and I forgot about it. And I said, hey, let me bring this one back into rotation. And so on this album, he has Unaccompanied Cello Suites Number 1, 2, and 5 movements from each one of those suites. Now, we're going to turn our attention from Bach to another big B in quote-unquote classical music. We're going to turn our attention to the Cleveland Quartet as they perform the work of Beethoven. This is the finale to his string quartet, Opus 130 in B flat major.

The finale to Beethoven's Quartet in B-flat, Opus 130. Now, a little bit about that finale. That was not the original finale that Beethoven composed for that quartet. When the piece first premiered, the audience was not in agreement with these new quartets. First and foremost, it had too many movements. Now, we're used to four movements, and you want to add five or six movements for a quartet, and They weren't with that program. Well, that didn't stop Beethoven, but he did recompose the finale. And so something more traditional, something that the audience was used to hearing, something that was familiar to their ear. And so that is the finale that you heard. Now, the finale that he originally composed still exists under a new title. Is called the Grosse Fugue, the Great Fugue, with the opus number 133. And that piece actually is on this album from the Cleveland Quartet. So if you actually wanted to play the piece, you could play all of the five movements and then end with the original finale. But this time I played the second finale, the one that Beethoven wrote to suit the audience's ear and what they were used to. So a little bit of backstory about the music that you just heard, performed by the Cleveland Quartet. Now, we haven't had any vocal in the lineup today, so we're going to, if you're a Michigan fan, this is for you. The University of Michigan Men's Glee Club, under the direction of Jerry Blackstone, we're going to tune into a piece entitled He Never Failed Me Yet.

That's the breakdown you didn't know that you needed on He Never Failed Me Yet, composed by Robert Ray, featuring tenor Paul Moe, pianist Howard Watkins. That's from fall 1996 of the University of Michigan Men's Glee Club, showing off their versatility all in one piece. You weren't ready for that breakdown, were you? Nope. That was, once again, He Never Failed Me Yet, a traditional piece. And you can hear it so many different ways. And I really liked how the Men's Glee Club, the University of Michigan Men's Glee Club, put their spin on the piece. We're going to jump into the work of Mahler, his symphony number one, that underwent quite a few revisions from its first premiere. It was not well received. Also, we talked about the work of Beethoven a little bit earlier, and the audience was not really in love with more than four movements, and definitely not that ending. And, you know, Mahler experienced maybe not exactly the same thing, but he definitely experienced, after the premiere in Budapest, Hungary in 1889, he experienced the audience not being very happy. So Mahler went back to the drawing board and made some revisions for the second performance, which was given in 1893, and he still wasn't quite satisfied with it. So he made some more changes before the publication in 1898. Now, sometimes this symphony, Symphony Number 1, is titled or nicknamed the Titan Symphony, but Mahler really only used this title after the second and third performance, but the title, the Titan, still stuck. But this is Symphony Number 1 in D major, composed by Mahler, and we're going to listen to the first movement with, we have the Israel Philharmonic Orchestra under the direction of Maestro Zubin Mehta.

Mahler with the Prankster of an ending to that first movement of his Symphony No. 1 in D major, the Israel Philharmonic Orchestra maestro Zubin Mehta conducting. And that brings us right in, up until the end of the show. It's time to wrap it up. And we're going to wrap up this episode of Live with C Sharp with some piano music of Cuba featuring Alexander Mutuskin. This is Habanera del Angel, composed by Jose Maria Vitier.

Alexander Mutterskin closing out this episode of Live with C Sharp with the work of Jose Maria Vitier Abinera del Angel. Thank you so much for tuning in. I'm C Sharp. Thank you for allowing me to be your musical companion. Hope you enjoyed the serving of music for today. And of course, as always, until next time, be well, safe travels, and be kind to one another, and be kind to yourself.

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Scotch, Strathspey and Reel by Percy Grainger. That was pianist Marc-Andre Hamelin. It's great to have you along on this Sunday as we enjoy these performances together. I'm Jalene Kahn, and I hope you're doing well. Next, we'll hear music by Samuel Coleridge Taylor. This is Romance of the Prairie Lilies. Adrian Leeper conducts the Irish Radio and Television Concert Orchestra.

Romance of the Prairie Lilies by Samuel Coleridge Taylor. That was the Irish Radio and Television Concert Orchestra with conductor Adrian Leeper. This harpist works with a lot of young musicians, and his main goal in these workshops that he does with young people is to give them examples and inspiration about how to be a professional musician like he is. And Sasha Boldachev really wants to give them the energy and confidence boost to achieve their goals. Here's Boldachev with music called The Lark by Mikhail Glinka.

0: Harpist Sasha Boldachev with his arrangement of The Lark by Mikhail Glinka. A collection of dances is coming up in just a minute. 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

You can get up and dance along to all of these, or you can kind of pick and choose. This is a collection of dances by Alexander Glazunov. You'll hear a mazurka, a waltz, a polonaise. His ballet scenes, performed here by the Scottish National Orchestra.

0: Neeme Järvi conducted the Scottish National Orchestra with a collection of ballet scenes that includes dances like a mazurka, a waltz, and polonaise. That was the Scottish National Orchestra. Coming up, some music for band by an American composer.
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0: Eugene Corporan conducted the North Texas Wind Symphony and the Cincinnati Wind Symphony with a Divertimento for Band by Vincent Persichetti.
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This guitarist was once called America's first important classical guitarist. He studied with Andres Segovia, so he was celebrated for his own talent and that amazing connection. In the 1970s, Christopher Parkening's career was blowing up. His albums were praised, concerts were in demand, he made TV appearances. But in his memoir in the early 2000s, Parkening said during those years, he was not enjoying himself. Find out why when he performs Bach in about 5 minutes.

The Athens State Orchestra with music called Calm or Nocturne from the Sea by Nikos Skalkatas. Hope you're doing well and enjoying your weekend. I'm Jalene Kahn. Always great to enjoy these performances with you. Coming up in about 10 minutes, we're going to hear a piano quintet by Schubert. And on that recording is cellist Yo-Yo Ma, Emmanuel Axe, and Pamela Frank. I hope you can stick around for that. First, it's a performance by guitarist Christopher Parkening, who in the 1970s was called America's first important classical guitarist. His career was what most people dreamt of. But when he wrote a memoir in the early 2000s, he wrote that he didn't enjoy that part of his life. He remembers being obsessed with saving money so he could retire early. The relentless travel and pressure to perform really took a toll on him, and he remembers this lonely existence. So in the late 1970s, Parkening stepped back a little. He moved to a ranch in Montana and taught. But still, a few years later, he remembers being bored and spiritually empty. That's when he found his faith and started up with guitar again. Here's a recording of Parkening playing the Gavotte from Bach's Lute Suite No. 4.

Gavotte and Rondo from Bach's Lute Suite No. 4, played by Christopher Parkening. Joanne Folletta conducts the Virginia Symphony Orchestra with Adolphus Hailstork's Fanfare on Amazing Grace.

0: Fanfare on Amazing Grace by Adolphus Hailstork. That was the Virginia Symphony Orchestra led by Joanne Folletta.
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0: This recording features quite the ensemble of stars. It's a piano quintet by Franz Schubert called Trout. At the piano, we have Emmanuel Axe. Playing cello is Yo-Yo Ma. Violinist Pamela Frank, violist Rebecca Young, and Edgar Meyer playing double bass.

0: Quite the ensemble of stars. We had pianist Emmanuel Axe, cellist Yo-Yo Ma, violinist Pamela Frank, violist Rebecca Young, and Edgar Meyer playing double bass on Franz Schubert's piano quintet called Trout. Anytime you want to see information about a piece of music that you've heard or that you're hearing, go to our on-air playlist. 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
1: 250 years of history, a quarter millennium of a nation defined by its rhythm, its resilience, and its unique voice. 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
0: When writing music for Masquerade, Aram Khachaturian originally had trouble finding a melody for the waltz. But then it's as if a flip just switched and it just came pouring out of him. Here's that waltz from Masquerade by Aram Khachaturian, performed by the Royal Philharmonic Orchestra and flutist James Galway.

0: Waltz from Masquerade by Aram Khachaturian. Myung Won Chung conducted the Royal Philharmonic and flutist James Galway.
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4: 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This week's concert opens with the world premiere of a piece called Teaser Feature Pleaser by the Lansing Symphony Orchestra's composer-in-residence, Jared Miller.

0: and Tchaikovsky's Andante Cantabile from the Quartet No. 1. Great Lakes Concerts is made possible in part by a gift from Ed and Wanda Eichler of Pigeon, Michigan, who invite you to join them in supporting classical music on your local public radio station. Underwriting support for Great Lakes Concerts also comes from the Mosaic Foundation of Rita and Peter Hayden, based in Ann Arbor, honoring WKAR's more than 100 years of radio broadcast excellence for the citizens of Michigan. Jared Miller is the Lansing Symphony's composer in residence. The first work he wrote for the LSO premiered in January of 2025. Let's listen to his introduction of the piece.
1: I actually had to crowdsource the title by posting on Facebook, "Friends, help, what are three words that are synonyms for the words appetizer, main course, and dessert?" And the best answer was teaser, feature, pleaser. This was a really fun challenge of a piece to write. And as I was composing it, I kind of felt like I was trying to cook a meal, a dinner party for my boss, in a kitchen that was from the 1700s, but I had to make like a contemporary meal for my boss in this old-fashioned kitchen. The first movement, teaser, you're going to hear this sort of huge build and excitement. So, because just like an appetizer, this piece is sort of supposed to whet your musical appetite, so to speak. The second music movement, feature, takes something that is usually thought of as an accompaniment, a passage of orchestral music from Chopin's first piano concerto, and puts it front and center in this sort of slow motion, ambient reorchestration. And then the final movement, pleaser, is inspired by dessert. And dessert, on one hand, can be sort of fun and junky and unexpected, but on the other hand, can be really comforting. And so I sort of play around with this juxtaposition of sound worlds in pleaser. Some of the music you'll hear is really sort of quirky and idiosyncratic and fun. And then some of it is actually quite familiar.

Timothy Moffat directed the Lansing Symphony Orchestra in that January 10th, 2025 performance and world premiere of the Lansing Symphony's composer-in-residence Jared Miller's teaser feature pleaser. I'm Jody Knoll, and you're listening to Great Lakes Concerts. Two works from the Jackson Symphony's Valentine's Day Concert 2025 round out the program. In about a half hour, we'll hear Andante Cantabile from Tchaikovsky's Quartet No. 1. And next, the Symphony No. 5 in B-flat major by Franz Schubert, Matthew Aubin leading the Jackson Symphony Orchestra.

The Symphony No. 5 in B-flat major by Franz Schubert, played by the Jackson Symphony Orchestra, led by Matthew Aubin. A concert on February 14th, 2025 in Weatherwax Hall. This is Great Lakes Concerts. I'm Jody Knoll. One more selection from that Valentine's Day concert by the Jackson Symphony Orchestra. They're joined by cellist Julian Schwartz for the Andante Cantabile from the Quartet No. 1 in D major by Peter Tchaikovsky, Matthew Aubin conducting.

0: Yes, Julian Schwartz and the Jackson Symphony Orchestra, led by Matthew Aubin, in the Andante Cantabile from the Quartet No. 1 in D Major by Peter Tchaikovsky, a concert given in Weatherwax Hall on February 14, 2025. Great Lakes Concerts is produced at the WKAR 90.5 Classical Studios, a division of the College of Communication Arts and Sciences at Michigan State University. And I'm your host and producer, Jody Knoll. 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
4: Welcome to MSU in Concert, a trip through the archives of the Michigan State University College of Music. I'm your host and producer, Jamie Paisley, and for the MSU College of Music and their flagship West Circle series, one of the most important and popular ones, celebrates January 27th of 1756. The birthday of Mozart. In the hour ahead, three performances from the Happy Birthday Mozart concert of January 26th of 2026 at the Fairchild Theater. Starting with this performance of the four-hand piano sonata in B-flat major, Kirchlisting 358, featuring Deborah Moriarty and Tamar Michaladze.

Starting off our episode and the Happy Birthday Mozart concert of January 26, 2026, the Fairchild Theatre, Deborah Moriarty and Tamar Michalanza with the four-hand piano B-flat major sonata by Mozart. And to continue with this piano and wind quintet in E-flat major, Kirchel listing 452, Deborah Moriarty returns, but joined by artist faculty members on oboe, clarinet, bassoon, and horn, respectively, Nirmas Miesis, Ming-Chi Wong, Michael Croth, and Corbin Wagner.

From the Happy Birthday Mozart Concert of 2026, the West Circle Series, important flagship series for the MSU College of Music. That was Mozart's Piano and Wind Quintet in E-flat Major. Nervous Miasison, Oboe, Mingxi Wang, Clarinet, Michael Croth, Bassoon, Corbin Wagner, Horn, and Deborah Moriarty on Piano. Bring us to our final selection, this Serenade No. 12 for Winds in C Minor by Mozart, Kircher Listing 388, with more artist faculty members.

Rounding out this episode of MSU in Concert and the famed Happy Birthday Mozart concert series, after which in person you get a Happy Birthday Mozart cookie, by the way. That's Serenade No. 12 by Mozart. Clarinets, Guy Yehuda, Tasha Warren, Oboist, Nervous Mieses, John DiBiase, Bassoonist Michael Croft and Sierra Watson, and on horns, Corbin Wagner and Alex Delperda. That rounds out this episode of MSU in Concert, a trip through the archives of the Michigan State University College of Music, with the thanks going out to the students, the artist faculty members, the staff, and Dean James Forger for their assistance in bringing this program to you. MSU in Concert is a production of WKAR-FM, housed in the Communication Arts and Sciences building of MSU. I'm your host and producer, Jamie Paisley. 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
1: July marks Disney's Alice in Wonderland's 75th anniversary. It premiered in London, July 26, 1951, and in New York, July 28, 1951. And while Alice herself has never really left pop culture, the music has had perhaps the most fascinating journey of all. Because 75 years later, musicians are still playing it. Today, we're celebrating a film whose music has had a surprisingly long second life. But we're doing this in two parts. Listen, y'all, I tried to shove this into one episode. It wasn't going to happen. I wanted to play the original soundtrack, then a bunch of covers right after. But the story of the original soundtrack is too interesting, and there are too many covers to cover. So in this first episode, we're going to focus on just the history of the original soundtrack. Then next week, we'll do the covers, a part one and a part two. So let's start where Disney started. Hi, I'm Haley Taylor. You're listening to The Soundtrack. And today we're talking all things Alice in Wonderland. Alice in Wonderland wasn't immediately embraced. The film confused audiences. Critics weren't quite sure what to make of it. It didn't become a beloved Disney classic until decades later, which I guess makes sense, as Alice in Wonderland is hard to adapt. Lewis Carroll's books don't really have straightforward plots. There are collections of encounters, of poems, word games, riddles, characters who appear for a few pages, disappear forever. Almost like dreams. And dreams don't usually make neat screenplays. Disney had known this for a very long time. In fact, Walt Disney had wanted to adapt Alice almost from the moment Snow White became a success. As early as the late 1930s, Disney artists began developing ideas. Story sketches were drawn, concept paintings were completed. And composer Frank Churchill, the same man who wrote Who's Afraid of the Big Bad Wolf, Hi Ho, and Someday My Prince Will Come, was assigned to begin writing songs. None of them survived, but one of them got reworked. Churchill's tune for a song called The Lobster Quadrille eventually resurfaced 2 years after Alice was released as Never Smile at a Crocodile in Peter Pan. There was another Alice in Wonderland song that got shifted to Peter Pan, but to talk about that, we have to talk about Sammy Fain. And to get to Sammy Fain, we have to get through a war. World War II changed everything at the Disney studio. Resources disappeared. Shorter films replaced bigger features. And Alice spent nearly a decade sitting quietly on a shelf. When Disney finally returned to Wonderland after the war, they started over musically. Frank Churchill was out, and in his place they brought in anyone who wanted to audition. Disney commissioned top songwriters to test out material for the film, and a lot of them answered the call. Sammy Fain was one of them. Now, if you know the Great American Songbook, you know Sammy Fain. He wrote standards, Broadway songs, Hollywood tunes. He was living in New York, heard that Disney was hiring, brought his lyricist, Bob Hilliard, along. They wrote a handful of songs together. One was called Beyond the Laughing Sky. It sounds like this.

That's actually Sammy and Bob playing and singing together. That's the real demo. Disney heard the demo and didn't think the melody was right for Alice, but never wanting to waste a melody, they moved it to Peter Pan, changing the song from Beyond the Laughing Sky to The Second Star to the Right.

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Nothing is really ever thrown away. Ideas simply wait for another story. Sammy didn't have to wait too long, as he wrote multiple songs

The title song, Alice in Wonderland, composed by Sammy Fain and Bob Hilliard, a song which has become a jazz standard. A million covers of this song exist, which we will talk about in our next episode. But for now, we got to get back to the original score. Sammy and Bob struck gold with the main title, and a few others as well. Out of all the composers who auditioned songs for Alice in Wonderland, Sammy and Bob got the most. They wrote these next two songs, which have also become classics within the film. It's In a World of My Own, and I'm Late.

0: very important date. No time to say hello, goodbye, I'm late, I'm late, I'm late. No, I'm overdue. I'm really in a stew. No time to say goodbye. Hello, I'm late, I'm late, I'm late.
1: It's important to note that by the time Alice in Wonderland reached theaters in 1951, more than 30 original songs from various composers had been written. 30. That's more songs than any Disney animated feature before or since. Now, you'd think that would make Alice feel like a Broadway musical, but it doesn't. Because these songs aren't trying to move the story forward, they're short character pieces. Some of them are only 20 to 30 seconds long. Characters drift in, sing for a minute, disappear forever. Nothing resolves, and yet everything transforms. The music behaves exactly like Wonderland itself. That's how you get a great number from The White Rabbit, like the one you just heard, right next to a completely different character piece from a completely different character. The next three songs feature five characters altogether, who just happen to be voiced by two actors. We just heard Bill Thompson singing I'm Late as The White Rabbit, but he also played the Dodo in the Caucus Race. Pat O'Malley plays Tweedledum and Tweedledee, and he voices the Walrus and the Carpenter. Which is what we're going to hear next, the Caucus Race, the Walrus and the Carpenter, and Old Father William.

0: Oh, we'll smoke the biter out. 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

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He

0: bullshit and debates with wife from side to side, but much too full of fun. 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
1: Work? 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
0: the walrus said,
1: to talk of other things, of shoes and ships and sealing wax and cabbages and kings, and why the sea is boiling hot and

0: 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A pleasant walk, a pleasant talk would be a sheer delight.
1: Yes, and should we get hungry on the way, we'll stop and have a bite. But Mother Oyster winked her eye and shook her heavy head. She knew too well this was no time to leave her oyster bed.
2: The sea's nice. Take my advice and stay right here,
1: Mum said.
3: Yes, yes, of course, of course. But, the time has come, my little friends, to talk of other things. Of shoes and ships and sealing wax, cabbages and kings, and why the sea is boiling hot, and whether pigs have wings.

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1: How about some pepper and salt and vinegar, eh?
0: Well, yes, a splendid idea. Very good indeed. Now, if you're ready, oysters, dear, we can begin the feed.
2: Feed?
0: Oh, yes. The time has come, my little friends, to talk of food and things.
3: Of peppercorns and mustard seed and other seasonings. We'll mix them all together in a sauce that's fit for kids.

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1: Little oysters, little oysters. But answer, there came none. And this was scarcely odd, because they'd been eaten. Everyone.

0: You are old Father William, the young man said, and your hair has become very white. And yet you incessantly stand on your head. Do you think at your age it is right? It's right. Do you think at your age it is right? Well, in me youth, Father William replied to his son, not do it again and again and again.
1: That last song, Old Father William, is one of my favorites in the film, even though it's only 23 seconds long. It gets stuck in my head all the time. I used to sing it at my brother while I would hobble around the hallway pretending to be an old man myself. He did not think it was funny, but I did, and it's a lot of fun. If you've never hobbled around your house while singing Old Father William, you're not living. You got to give it a go. That song was not written by Sammy and Bob. Old Father William was written by Oliver Wallace. Wallace is a real champion of Disney music. On a previous episode of the show, I did a deep dive into the music of George Bruns, a favorite Disney composer of mine. But Oliver Wallace is a close second, and I'm sure he will get a full episode one day, as he has provided music and scores for over 150 Walt Disney productions. That includes 139 animated short films, numerous documentaries, and 20 feature films. He's prolific. He's also listed as the main composer of Alice in Wonderland, as he wrote the underscore. But he's only listed as composing 4 of the 16 original songs. Sammy and Bob wrote 9 of them. And who wrote the other ones? Well, Tin Pan Alley songwriters Mac David, Al Hoffman, and Jerry Livingston, fresh off their work on Cinderella, were also brought in to work on Alice. They wrote several songs. Only one survived. And fittingly, it celebrates absolutely nothing. It's the unbirthday song. I'm sure you know it. It takes a simple, logical inversion. If you have one birthday, then you have 364 unbirthdays. They turn that into a party song, which we're going to listen to now.

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1: Precisely why we're gathered here to cheer.
2: Why, then today's my un-birthday, too.
1: It is?
0: What a small world this is.
1: In that case, a very merry un-birthday.
2: To me?
0: To you.
1: A very merry un-birthday.
2: For me?
1: For you.
0: Now blow the candle out, my dear, and make your wish come true.

Twinkle, twinkle, little bat, how I wonder what you're at. Up above the world you fly, like a tea tray in the sky.

That's the Unbirthday Song, music of Mac David, Al Hoffman, and Jerry Livingston, performed by Catherine Beaumont, who we should mention is a fantastic voice actor and singer for Alice, Ed Wynn, who plays the Mad Hatter, and Jerry Colonna, who plays the March Hare. Okay, back to Sammy Fain and Bob Hilliard, with one of the most beautiful little moments in the film, All in the Golden Afternoon. The flowers sing, Alice listens, and the music briefly becomes almost choral and innocent. But like everything in Wonderland, beauty has an edge. The flowers eventually reject Alice because she doesn't fit in. And this is the secret darkness of Alice in Wonderland. It looks whimsical, but it's full of social rules Alice cannot understand. She's constantly being judged by systems that make no sense, and the songs help to create that atmosphere. They are charming, but they also lead to darkness.

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1: Boom, boom, boom.

0: We've got to introduce yet another character and yet another performer. One that really scared me as a kid, especially when he got upset. By the time Alice meets the Blue Caterpillar, she's already discovered that the rules of Wonderland don't make much sense. The caterpillar doesn't help. Sitting atop his mushroom, calmly smoking a hookah that sends colorful clouds drifting into the air, he offers Alice very little guidance. Instead, he asks impossible questions, speaks in riddles, and eventually launches into one of the film's most memorable musical moments, A-E-I-O-U, the Caterpillar Song. The song was composed by Disney's longtime musical director, Oliver Wallace, and lyrics by Ted Sears. But this is the part that I love. The Caterpillar is voiced by Richard Hayden. He's in this fantastic screwball comedy called Ball of Fire, starring Barbara Stanwyck, but he also plays Uncle Max in The Sound of Music. So when you hear this man...
1: Herr Zeller, how many men do you know who communicate with their children while on their honeymoon?
0: It's the same as this guy.
2: Who are you?
0: And now here he is singing the Caterpillar Song, A-E-I-O-U.

How doth the little crocodile improve his shining tail and pour the waters of the Nile on every golden scale? How cheer? How cheerfully he seems to grin, how neatly spreads his claws, and welcomes little fishes in with gently smiling jaws.

Music written by Oliver Wallace and lyrics by Ted Sears, performed by Richard Hayden. That was A-E-I-O-U, the Caterpillar song. We're celebrating the 75th anniversary of Alice in Wonderland, and even though we are through majority of the original songs and majority of the film, we still have yet another character to introduce. And that means another composer. One of the most mischievous musical moments in Alice in Wonderland belongs not to Alice herself, but to the Cheshire Cat. As Alice searches for direction in a world that seems determined to confuse her, a cat appears, disappears, and reappears at will, speaking in riddles and delighting in her frustration. His signature musical moment, "'Twas Brillig," is adapted from the opening lines of Lewis Carroll's famous nonsense poem, Jabberwocky. This song was written by Don Ray and Gene DePaul, a celebrated Tin Pan Alley songwriting team best known for standards such as I'll Remember April. The song is performed by Sterling Holloway, who you may know from Dumbo, or Bambi, or The Jungle Book, or, I don't know, he's the voice of Winnie the Pooh. His gentle southern drawl became the perfect fit for many characters, especially this one, another one that really scared me. Here he is, singing, "'Twas Brillig."

Tidy Toes, did to Guile and Gimbel in the way. All the mimsy were the Warabos and the Mograts out to gray. Second chorus. T'was brillig, and the slithy toves did gyre and gimbel in the wabe. All the mimsy

I give myself very good advice, but I very seldom follow it. That explains the trouble that I'm always in. Be patient.

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And I never stopped to reason. I should have known there'd be a price to pay. Someday, I give myself very good advice, but I very seldom follow it.

Music performed by Sterling Holloway as a Cheshire Cat. That was Twas Brillig, written by Don Ray and Jean DePaul. Then you heard a very tearful and tender performance there, beautifully done by Catherine Beaumont, who plays Alice, both as the voice actor and the singer, and very good advice. Music written by Sammy Fain and Bob Hilliard. So we're back to Sammy and Bob, which will also bring us to our last character and our last actor. The last original songs featured in the movie, and therefore today's episode, feature the Queen of Hearts. By the final act of Alice in Wonderland, the film has become increasingly chaotic. Alice has wandered through a parade of eccentric characters, each encounter stranger than the last. Then she stumbles into the royal garden, where an army of playing card gardeners is frantically trying to cover up a disastrous mistake. They accidentally planted white roses instead of red ones, and trying to cover up their error before the Queen of Hearts discovers it. Painting the Roses Red is performed by Catherine Beaumont alongside the Melamen, Disney's legendary in-house vocal quartet. Then the arrival of the film's most explosive personality, the Queen of Hearts. As soon as she spots the freshly painted flowers, the music changes completely. The playful march gives way to the Queen's commanding entrance in Who's Been Painting My Roses Red? The Queen is voiced by Verna Felton, one of Disney's greatest character actresses. You may recognize her as the fairy godmother in Cinderella, Flora in Sleeping Beauty, or the matriarchal elephants in Dumbo. But as the Queen of Hearts, Felton delivers something entirely different. Her booming voice shifts effortlessly from regal authority to comic outrage. Oddly enough, the caterpillar and the Cheshire Cat are far more terrifying to me than the Queen of Hearts. I kind of loved her performance, which you're going to hear now as it finishes out the episode.

0: Huh?
1: Oh!
2: Well, the fact is, miss, we planted the white roses by mistake. And
0: the queen, she likes some bread. If she saw white instead,
2: she'd raise a fuss,
3: and each of us would quickly lose his head.
4: Goodness!
0: Since this is a pot we dread, we're painting the roses red.

0: Who's been painting my roses red? Who's been painting my roses red? Who dares to paint with vulgar paint the royal flower bed? For painting my roses red, someone will lose his head.
1: Oh no, Your Majesty, please, it's all his fault.
2: Not me, Your Grace, the ace, the ace.
0: You?
3: No, two.
0: The deuce, you say?
2: Not me, the tray.
0: That's enough.

0: you. A very merry birthday.
1: For me.
0: For you.
2: Now blow the candle out, my dear, and make your wish come true.

0: And that's where we're going to leave Alice for today. 75 years later, it's remarkable just how much music came out of one little trip down the rabbit hole. And there's more to discover. We're not quite finished with Alice just yet. Because if you think this music stayed inside the movie, then think again. The title song became a jazz standard. And A World of My Own has been reimagined by a generation of artists. Psychedelic rock bands, jazz musicians, folk singers, and even indie artists have all wandered back into Wonderland to reinterpret these songs in completely different ways. So next week, we're going to follow the music out of Disney and into the wider world. You'll have to stay tuned. For now, I'm Haley Taylor, and this has been The Soundtrack. Until next time, keep listening, because you never know where the music might take you. 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
4: Indeed you are. And good evening. It's time for Jazz on 90.9 WRCJ in Detroit and the Swing Set. I'm Linda Yawn.

Ha! Someday my prince will come. And that song premiered in 1936 in the Disney film Snow White, but here is reinterpreted in 1961 by Miles Davis and his ensemble with John Coltrane, the tenor saxophone, Wynton Kelly, piano, Detroiter, Paul Chambers, the bassist, and Jimmy Cobb on drums. Someday My Prince Will Come, the title track from that great Columbia LP, to begin the swing set on 90.9 WRCJ in Detroit. I'm Linda Yawn, just thrilled to spend the next 2 hours swinging jazz-wise with you. And we'll swing some more at 9 because John Hill will be in with more jazz for you on 90.9 WRCJ. So we're going to start out with some big band jazz from the mid to early 50s and late 1940s. I've got some stuff from the 1930s to come up. We'll have a birthday tribute to Kenny Burrell, one for Hank Jones, and a lot of great new swinging stuff. But right now, let's get into it. And this is something different for Duke Ellington. The year was 1954, and this is before the Newport concert. Here's Chili Bowl from Duke Ellington and his orchestra. Good evening.

Stan Kenton and his orchestra on 90.9 WRCJ and The Swing Set. The year 1956. And what a band he had put together by this time. And Kenton in Hi-Fi, the piece we just heard, Intermission Riff, composed by Ray Wetzel. It was a big Billboard hit, even though rock and roll was really climbing the charts, like Elvis, you know. But this was just an incredible band. Lucky Thompson, Carl Fontana, Lenny Niehaus, Sam Noto, Mel Lewis, and Frank Rosolino, all of Detroit, all swinging to beat the band with Intermission Riff by Stan Kenton and the orchestra. Now, Oop-Op Shabam, before that, came from Billy Eckstein and his orchestra. And just think of all the incredible people that came out of the Eckstein band, like Art Blakey and Dexter Gordon and Gene Ammons. And even Dizzy Gillespie played with Eckstein. This one had Cecil Payne, Marcus Belgrave's cousin, on baritone saxophone. I could go on. Oop-Op Shabam. They recorded that in 1946. Before that, we heard One Bass Hit, Part One, Ray Brown writing the tune, Dizzy Gillespie leading the sextet, with a very young Milt Jackson on vibes. In 1946, we heard Lemon Drop, and this was the band led by Woody Herman and his orchestra, the Woodchoppers. The year 1948, Terry Gibbs doing a lot of the vocal and the vibes. And we began with Duke Ellington and his orchestra from 1954 and Chili Bowl. We now take you to the 1930s on 90.9 WRCJ and The Swing Set, John Kirby.

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The Swing Set on 90.9 WRCJ in Detroit. A rare Duke Ellington piece, actually penned by his son, Mercer. And it's called Blue Surge. And you hear that distinctive Ellington piano technique, but you're not sure of, like, who is the composer and the arranger. That's Mercer. And it ended up with a gorgeous tenor saxophone solo from Ben Webster. Now, we heard Ben, another great tenor saxophonist. This was Chu Berry and his jazz ensemble. And by the way, Ellington recorded Blue Surge in 41, and G-Baby, Ain't I Good to You, by Chu Berry and his little jazz ensemble, were also recorded in 1941. That was Hot Lips Page playing trumpet and singing. Really nice work from Al Casey on guitar and Clyde Hart, the pianist. And then we heard some from the late 1930s, from 1939, that classic version of Body and Soul, which thrust tenor saxophonist Coleman Hawkins into the limelight. And from 1938, that was John Kirby and his orchestra with Russell Procope, the saxophonist, and their take of Undecided. Well, I am so glad you have decided to tune in for The Swing Set this evening on 90.9 WRCJ. I'm Linda Yawn. Now, one of the things I mentioned that we would do on this evening's program is do a couple of birthday tributes, and both with Detroit connections. So let's do Hank Jones first for you. And the piano intro on this piece is just exquisite. Hank's on piano, Miles Davis trumpet, Cannonball Adderley alto saxophone, Sam Jones bass, Art Blakey drums from Something Else, Love for Sale.

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And we are in the jazz portion of the evening. And we just heard some jazz solo piano from Hank Jones. The piano